0: Well, we're going to speak now with Hadley Austin, who is the producer of a documentary called Demon Mineral. It's in connection with a UN initiative. The forum is ensuring Indigenous people's health, including in the context of conflict. And Demon Mineral's discussion is of radioactive contamination of the Navajo Nation and Aroma Pueblo. And it's considered a useful tool for advocates in the region to discuss the practical and existential threats to health and culture such invisible and yet still very real dangers pose. So let's get into our conversation with Hadley on the subject of this documentary, Demon Mineral. Hadley Austin, thank you very much for taking the time to talk about this documentary, which I guess is controversial.
1: Know that it's caused much controversy, actually. Or if it has, I haven't caught wind of it.
0: Oh, good. Well, that's good.
1: I do think that maybe those who are engaged in pro-nuclear endeavors or pro-mining endeavors wouldn't like it.
0: No.
1: But I think because the film's tone is not super dogmatic and it's very oriented on just facts and
0: Yes.
1: the direct relation of lived experience,
0: Yes.
1: I think it doesn't leave a whole lot to be mad about or argue with.
0: No. In fact, we ought to tell people ordinarily what the film is about. It's called Demon Mineral, and the subtitle includes the phrases heavy metal, radiation, reclamation, and has to do with mining uranium mining, essentially in Navajo Indian and tribal lands, and the effect that it's kind of left. I mean, that's a really enough sort of issue, isn't it?
1: Yes, and it's especially sort of hot button right now. In the I'm so sorry, my cat is misbehaving. I was like, is she gonna knock that over and then we're all gonna
0: Then we're all
1: be
0: good. Yeah.
1: But no, now she's redirected herself. But
0: Good.
1: yes, it's an especially important issue right now because in the 80s, the price of uranium tanked. And so there were very few active mining interests and out there and also in North America. It all dwindled a great deal. And this continued until the early aughts. And so, I lived on the edge of the Navajo Nation for many years. I lived very close to what is now called Pinyon Plain Mine, but back then it was called Canyon Mine at the south rim of the Grand Canyon. And it was not even active for most of the time I lived there because the price of uranium was so low that the extraction wasn't worth it. But in recent years, for a number of reasons, for instance, blocking Russian exports, so Kazakh uranium is no longer accessible to a lot of the West because of the blockage of Russian exports, because of the, push for AI to like have this sort of like, there, because of AI's endless appetite for energy, because also our Western allies who we could trade with have really cut back on uranium mining, like Canada and Australia, because uranium mining is so detrimental. Because of that, the price of uranium has gone up just because of the laws of supply and demand. But that will be temporary, of course. And also, American uranium is not very high grade. We don't have the best uranium here in the United States. And in fact, it takes almost 5 times as much processed ore to like make the things that we want to make, as it would to use uranium from elsewhere. But that being said, there's also plenty of radioactive materials in storage that could be used. So, I mean, this is really a market issue. But what that means on the ground is that there are just so many proposals for new mining or for reviving old mines. So, for instance, the mine that I lived near is now active again. There are two other mines that have been reopened right next to the Navajo Nation border. And that's, because the United States' last remaining uranium mill is also on the edge of the Navajo Nation, and White Mesa, where there's also an indigenous community that is suffering the consequences of living near that mill. But the Navajo Nation itself, where Demon Mineral was filmed, it banned uranium mining in the early aughts. Now, whether that ban will be able to sustain legal challenges remains to be seen. Whether legal challenges are coming is unknown, but it seems likely.
0: I was just thinking when you're talking about the mines and the effect on communities, I was just reminded of a film that Steven Seagal did some time ago. It was Fire Down Below, I think it was called.
1: Oh, yeah.
0: You might remember that. And there were one or two other films of his that he did that were particularly directed at, the corporate abuse of mining and so forth, and the problems that ensued therefrom. So what are the sort of issues that communities like the Navajo Nation have found to be the case?
1: Well, radioactive contamination is a really complex kind of contamination. Mining will always cause contamination, right? You puncture water tables, you introduce new minerals into those water tables, things bind with various particles, a lot of things bind with oxygen and then become unstable or change the pH balance of the water, and so the water quality is affected. I mean, this is universal for mining, but with uranium mining and with all uranium mining, right, there's this new sort of technique for mining in situ leach that is being presented as a safer option. It's not. It's equally as dangerous for the water. But yes, with radioactive contamination, which is a byproduct of uranium mining, you have a very long-lasting complex problem to address. Things can be done. Radon vents can be covered, to a degree. If good infrastructure is introduced, people can have access to water that's not contaminated. But the money has to be put into that infrastructure. So what we're looking at on the Navajo Nation specifically, although there are thousands of uranium mines all up the Rockies, this film just focused on the Navajo Nation because that's, where I lived and where my friends were. But on the Navajo Nation alone, there's over 500 uranium mines that have not received the kind of intervention to make them
0: Safe.
1: safe enough to live near. And there are houses, there are homes very near these mines. There are animals, there's livestock watering and grazing right on top of these mines. And so, the effect on everyday life is tremendous. And the, studies have been done that show that the content of urine amongst people who live in this area, that their urine contains more uranium traces than in the top 5% of most of the rest of the country. I mean, like, we can see that this is in people's bodies. And so there are higher rates of renal failure. There's obviously high cancer rates. There are thyroid problems, all these things that are known byproducts of prolonged exposure.
0: So it's a serious enough problem, really, isn't it? And of course, this film was shown at the United Nations, wasn't it? Just the other week, last week.
1: Yes. Pitush Gilbert, who is from Acoma Pueblo and is a longtime, leader of discussions on the subject of radioactive contamination, because he is from where the world's largest open pit uranium mine is. It's also briefly discussed in the film. It's Acoma Pueblo, or yeah, where he is from is very close to the Navajo Nation. And he made two side events centering around the subjects within Demon Mineral at the Navajo, the United Nations Permanent Forum on Indigenous Issues, which is the largest global gathering of indigenous people in the world. And one side event that was at the UN Church Center was a screening of the film itself. And another side event was a panel, which was like at the United Nations building, where Leona Morgan, who is in the film and is an expert on the subjects that you and I are talking about right now, and some others were on a panel and spoke about the harm that is caused.
0: Yeah. So it's really a case of making folk aware of the issues, is it? Is that really what this is about? You know, trying to just bring it out into the open so that people can see that this is something that you can't just ignore?
1: Yeah, of course. And also, you know, we live in a moment of tremendous transition in every way. And, you know, as a result of a lot of the transitions, there's been a real push for nuclear. There's, you know, been a real revival of radioactive industry. And, you know, people are understandably not experts on this subject. You know, you can't just walk around knowing the things that people who lived near active uranium mines know.
0: Yes.
1: Like, you know, you're living your life, you're focusing on other things. But the truth is, of course, that these endeavors are not green. No. The truth is that waste and environmental harm are created at every single stage in the process. And Demon Mineral focuses on the initial stage, the extractive stage.
0: Yeah.
1: But, you know, so much waste, so much contamination is created in that stage. You know, the water tables that were punctured when they made those mines were filled with Paleolithic water. That was the water of ancient rains, you know, beautiful things have been destroyed from the mining alone.
0: Yes.
1: And then if you take, you know, the path up the road to the mill, you find also a great deal of contamination, genetic destruction, because people's, you know, genetic future is compromised by living near these mines, by living near this mill.
0: Yes.
1: And then, you know, even when we get to nuclear power, you know, we have these sort of endless, just recently, right, in Iran, you know, we see, you know, all it takes is an international dispute for anyone living anywhere in proximity to a nuclear power plant to be, you
0: nervous.
1: Know, suddenly suffering.
0: Yes, to be very nervous.
1: Yeah, yes, and it's very real, you know, and so there is an irrationality to all of it. And so I think one goal with Demon Mineral was very straightforward. It was to say, we need to stop uranium mining and we need to clean up these mines. And the other was to spark conversations that maybe could happen in this pivotal moment where, you know, for instance, in the United States, they're looking to reopen Three Mile Island, you know, our big meltdown site, one of them, but probably our most well-known. And, you know, we are looking at these futures as in a determinist way, I feel like, as a global society, we're saying that it is inevitable that, you know, that power hungry, like literal power, you know, the literal energy power, energy from the earth, power hungry entities will demand and thus acquire endless energy.
0: Yeah.
1: And therefore all of our green interventions like wind and solar, you know, they will no longer be sufficient. And I don't think we can look to the future in that determinist way if we want to survive.
0: Yes, yeah. It's obviously a very big subject. So can people see the film now? Is it sort of freely available for viewing, or is it still, where is it available?
1: The film is streaming on a service called Canopy.
0: Right.
1: Which is, you know, I know not everyone has access to Canopy, but many public libraries and things and schools have access to Canopy. We also have academic distribution, so you can request that your public library or your school library acquire Demon Mineral, and the same with your school.
0: Okay, very good. And that will be worldwide.
1: Yes.
0: So how, where would people apply to? What, to Canopy? That would be to Canopy or?
1: Yes, you could go to Canopy. It's spelled Kanopy
0: Got it.
1: if you have access to Canopy. And otherwise, you could go to demonmineral.com and you
0: Okay,
1: can
0: got it.
1: see
0: Excellent.
1: where the various places to stream it and screen it.
0: Yeah. So have you got other films in mind, other documentaries? Because this is your debut, isn't it? Is it your debut?
1: This is my debut film. Yes, I am working on a companion to Demon Mineral about the past, present, and future of the metallurgical coal fields in Appalachia. So I lived in central Kentucky before I moved to rural Arizona to the edge of the Navajo Nation. So I'm sort of, making book and films about the places that made me, if you when my bones are in the ground, they will hold these
0: All this
1: origins.
0: information, yeah. So what, just as a kind of a final point, what sort of got you into filmmaking in the first place?
1: It was like not on purpose. It was totally an accident. I had gone to Standing Rock, I believe it was 2011. There was a pipeline proposed through the edge of the Standing Rock Reservation in North Dakota, and the C Dakota Access Pipeline. And people were very concerned about this pipeline bursting and contaminating the water. And I mean, that's a very valid concern. And I was very moved by the scale of the response. I mean, it was this international response. And I went up there just to see it because where I had lived, on the edge of the Navajo Nation and just half an hour north of me, people had not had potable water since before the Kennedy administration.
0: Oh dear.
1: And also at that time, there was a mine spill on the eastern side of the Navajo Nation. And in response to that mine spill, a lot of folks, so about 35% of the Navajo Nation does not have access to clean water. And that's the result of extractive industry, in addition to, I mean, that's the bulk of it. There's also a lack of infrastructure, but I mean, really, people could drop wells and access safe water if the water table wasn't contaminated in a lot of places. But so on the eastern side, where a lot of people had clean access from the San Juan River, suddenly they didn't. And the federal government had shipped water. But the water was in filthy containers that had oil slicks at the top of them. So essentially, like contaminated water had been sent to people who were already suffering from contaminated water. And I was just really upset. And
0: I'm not surprised.
1: I later, not that long after, met my husband, who's a cinematographer, Yoni Goldstein. He's also a director and a board game designer. He's a very talented person. But he was like, we could make a film about this. I was like, okay, let's do it. So I did.
0: So you did, and that was
1: That was
0: that.
1: that.
0: And then here you are, and here you are. Well, I'm quite sure that this will be more than educational and inspiring, and probably, I don't know, depressing, I
1: We
0: guess.
1: tried to keep it uplifting.
0: But
1: Yeah, I mean,
0: the very topic, the very topic
1: yes, the very
0: people
1: topic is
0: concerned about, the
1: sad.
0: very topic itself. Just mention
1: Yeah.
0: uranium, mention radioactivity. I mean, I've interviewed one or two others more recently about, for example, the atom bomb explosions on Christmas Island and so forth, you know.
1: Yes.
0: So those kind of issues are still very real, aren't they? Even though we are, what, from the Christmas Island explosions 60 odd
1: But
0: years.
1: the offspring of the people
0: Yes,
1: who
0: yes,
1: lived there,
0: yes.
1: of
0: Exactly.
1: course, are and many of them, I think, live in Arkansas,
0: Yes.
1: right?
0: Yeah, exactly.
1: Yeah.
0: Yeah. So let's make sure that people get to hear about this and see how they can view the film and do whatever it is that they're moved to do as a result thereof.
1: Yes.
0: So Hadley, thank you so much indeed for your time, for explaining that to
1: you.
0: us. And you never know, we might get to talk again about your next film.
1: I hope so.
0: Yes, thank you very much. So thanks again to Hadley Austin for telling us all about that film, that documentary, Demon Mineral. Interestingly, April the 22nd was Earth Day, which would mark the anniversary of the birth of the modern environmental movement. Here's a track really to kind of summarise the issues. Brian Ferry with a Bob Dylan track, A Hard Rain's Gonna Fall.

Brian Ferry with Hard Rain's Gonna Fall. Well, our next guest is Abby Hills. She'll be telling us about the short film Immaterial. It's kind of set in a gritty London suburban estate. So I thought we'd have a bit of London-based music, really. So how about then this trio of tracks from Wills and the Willing, his latest track, Newton's Law, from a forthcoming album. Then Ian Dury is going to hit us with his rhythm stick. And Squeeze are up the junction. Then our conversation with Abby Hills and a little bit of theme music from that film.

deserts of Sudan and the gardens of Japan.

the road.

0: Abbey Hills, good afternoon, as it now is, the time that we're speaking anyway. So first of all, thank you very much, and how are you?
1: Hello, thank you for having me. I'm good. I'm good. How are you?
0: Not too badly. Now then, this film, Immaterial, written in lowercase, I think. Am I right?
1: Not especially.
0: No, not especially. Maybe it was the typo on the handout. But there you go. So we'll come to the film in a while. Because that's the material reason we're here to talk about Immaterial. So tell us something about yourself and your journey into producing, because that's what you are. You're a film producer, aren't you?
1: I am. It's been a long journey with lots of different U-turns, I suppose. I started my own talent agency when I was 23, and kind of alongside that, and a little bit before, I've worked in costume. I've been a production assistant before. I've been an extra, like dragged across a golf course in the snow. I've done body doubling. I've done all kinds of stuff. None of the techie bits though, but surrounding film and TV.
0: Yes.
1: And I've always loved producing, and I did a lot of it at uni. But I think, when you're studying, although you're making a film and it's really fun and you're doing it with your mates, you don't really, at
0: No.
1: least I didn't identify it with being a proper filmmaker. And
0: No.
1: so last year, I was like, right, this is what I'm doing. I'm going to start producing again. And that's where Immaterial kind of came from.
0: Okay. I was just thinking, whilst you're talking about being an extra and so forth and so forth, I'm thinking, what would be the high points? Any of the any high points that you want to, I mean, you talked about being dragged through the snow. So there must have been some other high points where you could say to your friends, or maybe, people who are envious, I was in that.
1: Yeah,
0: I stood on that corner, or something of that sort.
1: I mean, a lot of them were so long ago now, and several of them were kind of like murder reconstructions and things like that. So really, gritty, dark stuff. But then when I worked in costume, I worked on the Indiana Jones film that came out a few years ago, and I was doing Breakdown, which is kind of destroying and aging up costumes. And I think that's always a really proud moment when you're watching this big scene in a Hollywood film, and you're like, oh, I burnt a hole into that jacket, or I laced up those boots, or little things like that, because there's so much that goes into the craft on all levels.
0: Yeah, so
1: So there's always been fun moments like that.
0: which Indiana Jones film was that?
1: The Dial of Destiny. I'm only 30. That's the recent one.
0: Sorry. Yes, they do go back a bit, don't they?
1: They
0: But
1: do.
0: not that far, but not that far. Very good. So the idea then for Immaterial, how did that come up?
1: So my friend Alex, who comes from a well-being and intimacy background in the industry, had been writing for a while, and she'd kind of, I suppose, very loosely drawn on her own experiences, growing up in social housing, dealing with kind of loneliness and vulnerability and all these themes that young women kind of face, and men too, but particularly women. And she wrote this script and shared it with me, and it was, we hadn't had a conversation about creative vision or anything like that. She just said, "I'll read this and let me know what you think." And I was like, "Oh, I can see this." And she went, "Yeah, me too." And then she was like, "I could see this." And I went, "Yeah, me too." And it's like we were speaking the same language and doing the same dance without even telling each other that we were doing it. And I think at that point, it was just really obvious that we were meant to make this film together. And so Alex went away and redrafted a few bits, and we pulled it together and we shot it in 2 days.
0: Yeah. So what does being a producer involve?
1: So I think I'm definitely more of a creative producer. I like to have fun and get amidst the creating parts, really, as opposed to kind of crunching numbers in a back office, which is obviously a huge part of what producing is too. On this, I did a bit of both. I helped with some of the funding, and then I also did a lot of the dot connecting, bringing in cast, crew, logistics, all of that stuff. But then also having input on the film itself and the vision and how it come to life and the edit, and then thereafter the festival runs and where we're taking it to and interviews, all of that kind of stuff. So definitely been connecting dots
0: Yes.
1: throughout the process, I think. And I think that's the same for any producer. You're connecting a lot of dots, and if you don't know, then you're finding the people that do know.
0: Yes. It's a bit different from directing, isn't it? Because that relates, generally speaking, to the director who's getting the actors, actresses, to perform a scene in a particular way. That's really what the director will be doing. You're the sort of nuts and bolts of it, really, aren't you? The producer, as you say, bringing it all together so that it all works. Because without the producer, there's no film, is there?
1: There's so many, everyone plays such an important part of it, but they're all kind of vital cogs. And yeah, if you're missing one of those cogs, then you do notice.
0: Yes, of course. So, Immaterial then is currently due for a screening, I think, in Cannes, isn't it?
1: That's right. So we submitted it as part of the Cannes Short Film Corner, which has been selected for, which is brilliant. So it will be included in a program for 3 days where people can go and watch it independently. But then beyond that, we've also got an industry screening. So we're showing it in the market on a big screen, and we've got to get people to come and watch it, which is, really exciting and really
0: Yeah.
1: daunting at the same time. But I think, especially for Alex, with this being her debut film as a director, like how amazing to be taking your first film to Cannes in some capacity. And for myself as well, with return to producing the way that I am. So yeah, I'm really excited.
0: Yes, we're good. So presumably this will be the first of more films, or do you have other plans?
1: Oh yeah, I'm just getting started, Peter. I'm just getting started with this one. My next one, when I get back from Cannes, we'll do it. It's actually a comedy, and this is one that I've written. So I'll produce it as well alongside a handful of other producers. And it's a comedy, so it's totally different in tone. And we start shooting that towards the end of June.
0: Oh, right, yes. You could always do one on a worn out community radio presenter, couldn't you?
1: Could do.
0: That'll make an interesting storyline, I don't think. But there you go. There you go. So just tell us briefly the film. The film is sort of like a gritty sort of film, isn't it, basically?
1: It is, and it's not, it's not necessarily got a happy ending. And I think, we expect that a lot in films, as viewers, as audiences, we like to be uplifted. And I think that's what makes this quite a hard watch, in that it doesn't necessarily have that. But it's real life, it's based on real experiences, and it's not a really glossy rom-com. It's a very raw story of loneliness and vulnerability, really, for a young woman. In South London, and that's it does what it says on the tin. So you might not go away from it completely smiling and feeling elated, but you're definitely going to go away from it thinking. And I think that's what we want, and that's definitely what Alex wants for her first film.
0: Yeah, that just puts me in mind of an old BBC play for today years back. I don't recall watching it ever all the way through, but I think it was called Kathy Come Home. And that was a
1: It
0: film.
1: rings a bell.
0: Yeah, that was a, I forget when that was, a play for today, I think 1970s, BBC Playhouse or some sort of showcase like that. And that was really a gritty film in the same sort of. But in an hour's show, it wasn't just a short film. I think it was an hour episode, or certainly half an hour. But it left its mark, on the viewing population. So presumably your film, hopefully, will do the same thing.
1: I hope so. I hope so.
0: So, well, all the best with that, and take care when you go to Cannes. When you go to the Belle France and so forth and so on. And I'm quite sure we'll hear more about. Is there any music as well, by the way, with this film? I can
1: We
0: hear
1: had an original original
0: Squeeze in the background here,
1: no,
0: but that's a
1: we had an original soundtrack done by a guy called Dylan, and we really wanted to kind of encapsulate that, I guess, the sort of like urban, little bit drum and bassy, the kind of stuff that we all used to listen to in our teens when we were hanging out in council estates drinking our Red Stripe and Strongbow. We really wanted to have a little bit of that in it. So yeah, Dylan put that together, and it was wonderful. So yeah, all original music and stuff.
0: All original music. Is there any chance I could have a track of it so that we could play some of it afterwards?
1: Yeah, I'm sure you can, absolutely.
0: Get Tom to make the necessary arrangements then.
1: Absolutely, will do. Thank you so much.
0: Thank you very much, Abby, then, for taking the few minutes telling us about Immaterial and all success in France with the Cannes Festival and beyond.
1: Thank you.

You guessed me, brother. I've just had this the longest day at work. I literally just got back, and your rhythm has gassed me. I hope you understand the power of the music that you make. It's fucking wicked. But that's why it deserves to be run properly on a system.

Congratulating us and telling us all about the short film Immaterial. Before the conversation, you heard Squeeze Up the Junction, Ian Dury and the Blockheads, Hit Me With Your Rhythm Stick, and Wills and the Willing with Newton's Law, first single from his latest album. And we just heard as well the theme music, a bit of a soundtrack from that short film Immaterial. Well, we've still got time for a couple more tracks before we have to say goodbye to you all, but we'll play those in a second, but not before I just mention that apparently on the 9th of May in 1959, Melody Maker, the UK's beloved music paper of the day, introduced a jukebox top 20 chart compiled from 200 jukeboxes around the UK. I bet you didn't know that. Neither did I, until I just happened to see it. I just thought it was quite an interesting little marker in the history of pop music here in the UK. Anyway, here's a track from around that time period. This is Neil Sedaka with O Carol.

Oh, Carol from Neil Sedaka. We've got time for this as well from The Searchers. It was one of the tracks that was one of their early hits, penned by Jackie DeShannon, and it was the time, I think, the first single that a new member appeared with The Searchers, replacing Tony Jackson. This was Frank Allen. So here are The Searchers with When You Walk in the Room.

Searches with when you walk in the room. So that actually that goes back to mid-60s, I think that track. Anyway, there we are. We've just used up our time together here on this edition of In the Cooler. Thank you again to our guests, Kenneth Woods, for telling us all about the rock opera Tommy, that will be part of the Mahlerfest celebrations and festival this year, starting on May the 13th. We thank again Doris Brendel, who was searching for snails, apparently, and doesn't want to go to heaven. That was the track that we played. And then we had some filmmakers, Hadley Austin with the film Demon Mineral, that is a documentary. And then Abby Hills telling us all about the short film Immaterial. Well, I hope you've enjoyed the programme and its varied content, and I just hope that you'll see fit to come and join me again next time for another edition of In the Cooler. Till then, Peter Lewis wishing you well. Bye for now.

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1: Now this song, I just don't know why he didn't release this song. He's only ever had one big hit in the UK. He's massive in Australia. But why the heck did John Farnham make this song in the charts? Why didn't he release it over here? He might have released it in Australia, but I'm not 100% certain. But I think it would have been a massive hit over here. This one's called Lifted Up by Angels. He's singing with Lisa Edwards on this one. So have a listen to it. And again, get the Kleenex out.

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She pulls away my arms, the tightly clamped round.

0: It Locked with Mr. G.
1: You heard about the Liverpool anthem, haven't you? But did you know Liverpool had a lullaby as well? Well, you're just going to hear it from Cilla Black. This was called the Liverpool Lullaby.

What we're gonna do right here is go back. 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Back into time. What we're gonna do right here is go back. Way back. Back into time.

0: Yeah, that was Billy May, and that one's from 1956. Like the jingle said, let's go back, way back, back in time. And we did do 1956 for that one, with the theme from The Man with the Golden Arm. Right? Bit of a Bond one, isn't it? Bond so far back? Yeah? What? Bond didn't start so back in 56, did he? I don't know. No. What about then? Trust me. I wasn't even thought of. Eh? No. I wish they, but they came around and thought they hadn't bothered with me in the first place. Anyway, never mind. Let's crack on with some more memorable moments with me, Mr. G.
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0: You just listened to Dan the Juniors, and that was called the Twist in USA. Better known Dan the Juniors for playing at the Hop, if you remember that one. You sounded it in there as well. It's got that little bit of a at the Hop with it, hasn't it? Right, let's move on with something else. First of all, just let you know who I am.
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0: Bomber, this one from Daniel Boom, and he's called it Pretty Full Sunday. One of the big hit dance disco effects of the 70s.
1: By gum, these songs make me remember to when I were a lad. This DJ plays them oldies just like they used to be. Très bien. Here, put kettle on, mother.

is Alana Miles, and this was called Black Velvet. The question is this song about Elvis Presley? Well, have a listen to the lyrics and see if you can find it.

0: The song is a paean to Elvis Presley, whose portrait was often painted on black velvet, and who used a hair dye named Black Velvet. Co-writer Christopher Ward, who was Miles' then-boyfriend, was inspired on a bus full of Elvis fans riding to Memphis attending the 10th anniversary vigil at Graceland, in 1987.
1: She knows everything, that lady, didn't she?

0: hear this song. It doesn't get played that often. It's from Jackson Browne. It's called Liars in Love. It's Mr. G on the Memorable Moments.
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2: 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It's Alice here, listening to Mr. G's Memorable Moments show. 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
1: And let's move on with this one. It's Amy Stewart and Knock on Wood. Revamped again. Loads of people have revamped it, but this one is a good one from the 70s.

0: album de nesse título song Barry Briggs, não Barry Gibbs, Barry Briggs. Remember him? He did the Sideshow. Sideshow, begin, hurry, hurry. Get right on in, something like that. He goes. See, he sings it a lot better than me. And we're going to have this one. It came out originally in 1977 and charted at number 36. And then it got reissued in 1981. Unfortunately, it didn't chart then. And also, looking at this, it had another airing a little bit later on down the line, and again, it didn't take anybody's fancy. And I don't know why, it's a catchy little tune, it's a nice one, and I just thought we'd give it a whirl, as we do. Yeah, right, on my show, we give everybody a little whirl. We do, because we like that. Right, let's crack on then. It's he wanted to say Gibson, I don't know why. Barry Briggs, and it's called That You Are My...
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0: It's been a great night. Listen to Mr. G Memorable Moments.
1: Ah, that's very sweet of it to say that, isn't it? Let's go with this one, Barry Blue. On a Saturday night. He's still doing it. You are at your age. Wow, that's fantastic.

0: when we moved from vinyl to CDs, they said you'd never have the problem of sticking or jumping anymore. Yeah, all right. We're on to MP3 and they're still doing it. Dear me.
1: Guess what you're doing? That's right. You're listening to Mr. G.

my attention. Never heard of this big star, the band, and it's called September Girl, and it's spelled GURLS. And it's quite good. I've had a quick listen, and but I'm going to have a full listen to it as you are listening to it now. And I'll give you a review afterwards. But what I've heard of it, it's a good track. So anyway, let's go with this one. It's

0: Keep It Locked with Mr. G.
1: Yeah, that's the song. I thought I'd heard it before when I heard it. It's been covered by the Bangles. They released it on a cover of this song in 1986 on their album Different Light. And that was taken by Big Star's second album, which was called Radio City, in 1974. That was released. So there you go. Right, let's crack on with more tunes.

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Darling, I love you. 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But if you leave me, I will surely die.

0: in time a little bit with this one from Billy J. Kramer and the Decoders, and it's called Little Children.
1: By gum, these songs make me remember to when I were a lad. This DJ plays them oldies just like they used to be. Très bien. Here, put kettle on.

0: mobile and on smart speakers across the UK. And here's the latest.
1: The government returns to Westminster today, with Sir Keir Starmer's leadership likely to be called into question once again. Lucy Gormanley has more.
2: With the Prime Minister under increasing pressure, Brexit appears to be back on the agenda for his potential challengers. Announcing that he would run in a leadership race, former Health Secretary Wes Streeting says he'd like to see Britain rejoin the EU. But Andy Burnham's team are reportedly furious with the comment, believing it's a deliberate attempt to derail his campaign for the by-election in Makerfield, a largely Leave-voting constituency.
1: A medic who has hantavirus symptoms has been transported to a London hospital for treatment. They'd come into contact with the disease on Ascension Island, but has been brought to the UK due to the facilities available. It's as a group of Brits from the island and other overseas British territory, St Helena, arrive here to isolate. Ministers are aiming to crack down on fly tipping, with new rules requiring waste handlers to be qualified. DEFRA says the current system is being exploited, resulting in more illegal rubbish dumps. There's also plans for more serious punishments for those caught mishandling waste, with custodial sentences of up to 5 years. The name of a common women's health condition is causing delayed diagnosis. That's the warning from experts, who say calling it polycystic ovarian syndrome can be misleading. It'll now be called PMOS, polyendocrine metabolic ovarian syndrome, to focus on the hormonal side. Rachel Moorman is from the PCOS charity Verity.
3: Names are not neutral. They have real meaning, and they open doors and they change conversations, and they allow you to, for example, tick other boxes for funding. So we're expecting a lot of change to come from this really big change.
1: And temperatures are expected to rise to the mid-20s ahead of the bank holiday weekend. But the Met Office say we might have to go through a few showers in the first half of the week before it gets drier and brighter by the end of it. That's the latest from Radio News Hub. I'm Frankie Hersine.
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1: Sunshine and showers across much of the country, heavy and even thundery in some places. Dry and brighter across the west before some outbreaks of rain later on, and highs of 16 degrees Celsius.
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8: Kylie Minogue says her new Netflix documentary shows she's not invincible behind the pop superstar image.
9: I hate being boxed in.
10: When you started out, did you mean to be an actress or a singer?
9: I became frustrated.
8: The three-part series charts a rise from Neighbours to global fame. Kylie says she hopes fans will see the light and shade of her life when it launches this week. Radio presenter Scott Mills is reportedly preparing legal action against the BBC following his dismissal. It comes after an earlier police investigation into historic allegations, with no charges brought. The BBC says it acted on new information, while Mills has previously said he fully cooperated and disputes wrongdoing. And police were called to the wedding reception of Venezuela Fury, the daughter of heavyweight boxing champion Tyson Fury, on the Isle of Man, where one person was arrested. The incident happened during celebrations at a hotel on Saturday night.
11: In an endeavour to prove that radio is not blind, we present, after a successful season at Broughton House, another programme in the series which, by careful planning, meticulous writing and superb presentation, has managed to avoid winning the radio award.
12: Oh, well. Good morning.

welcome to a brand new week of your breakfast show. That's Hermits, Hermits and Lady Barbara before that. Bobby Darin and Dream Lover. Dream Lover, do-do-do. Dream Lover, do-do-do. Yes, yes. That's the medication working for me this morning. Yes. I don't know if you... Well, I probably won't talk about... Well, should I? I'm okay. I'm okay. Now, if you're not aware, I had a little fall over the weekend and twisted my ankle a little bit. So this morning's show is brought to you by excessively amounts of coffee and painkillers and water. And a freshly squeezed orange juice. And, yeah, that's this morning for you. Anyway, we've got a great show lined up for you this morning, our brand new week, of course, and we've got a great guest joining us a little bit later as well. And we've got a new guest joining us as well tomorrow, but I'll tell you more about that a little bit later. But now we're in 60s and 70s, with Jackie Wilson and a bit of Marvin Gaye coming your way. And then a little Lulu. And guess what? I might even throw some Fifth Dimension in. Oh, yeah. What a way to get the morning kicking off.

No balloon, me. Not a fan of heights, to be honest. It's all right on a plane. Why do you feel safer on a plane? That's the question. I do. I always sit at the back of the plane. They never reverse into mountains, do they? Right, Fifth Dimension, up and away. Before that, Lulu and the Vote That I Row. Another thing that I haven't done for many a year. And, of course, before that, Marvin Gaye, Tell Me to Row, Ain't No Mountain High Enough. Now, over the weekend, we heard the very sad news of Dr. Hook singer Dennis Loughran, the lead singer, of course, passing away at 76 after a long and courageous battle with cognitive battle with kidney disease. He passed away peacefully over the weekend. And we send our thoughts and everything really to his family. What a great voice, what a great singer, what a great band. And we, as I said, we send the thoughts to the family, we send the thoughts to our friends that loved him as much as we all did. And on that, let's play a couple of Dr. Hook songs right now. Dr. Socks? Dr. Hook songs. He might have been called Dr. Socks one day, you never know. So let's do a little bit of Sylvia, Sexy Eyes, and then we'll do a little bit more, and I'll be back after that. In tribute...

Rest in peace, Dennis. Rest in peace. Lead singer, of course, and guitarist with Dr. Hook passed away on the 16th. Sad loss to the music industry. They had so many hits over the years, and I still play them on a regular basis, of course. We could have picked so many different songs by Dr. Hook, but we chose to go with Sexy Eyes and that one a little bit more. But you will be missed. You will be missed, Dennis. You really will. How about a bit of Peter, Paul and Mary right now?

Oh, you can't beat a little bit of Elton John. And Goodbye Yellow Brick Road before that. You know that was John Barry. And You Only Live Twice. Wishful thinking. Wishful thinking. Why was I suddenly going into a little bit of... Hello, good morning, my little tugs this morning. Suddenly ended up going into a little bit of a Terry Wogan moment. I think I was thinking more of the Eurovision, which I did not watch over the weekend. I have to point out, I saw the results. We got 1 point, didn't we? We got 1 point. Why do we still bother entering the Eurovision Song Contest? That is my question. I think the word involves the word money. It's always about money. But maybe I should enter it next year. Maybe not. Right, it's still a bit of Mark Bolan T-Rex. And then a little bit of the Beatles. But first, Children of the Revolution.

classic from the Beatles. And little Eleanor Rigby. Before that, T-Rex, Children of the Revolution. Right, still to come on the show this morning between 8 and 10. Of course, we'll have a look at what day it is. We'll take a look at that celebrity birthday or two. We'll see what's floating around in the news. If it's worth talking about, we'll mention it. And if anything weird and wacky, of course, we'll throw into the mix. And of course, after 9 o'clock this morning, I'm going to be joined by the very lovely and very good friend of mine, Lee Murray, of course, the drummer and all-round nice guy, but of course, the group Let Loose. All that and more to come. Right, is there some ELO, a little Confusion? And follow that, shall we say some Blondie? And a bit of Bonnie Tyler.

I guess we'll play that one for Simon over there in France this morning. But also, of course, thinking of the wonderful Bonnie Tyler, who is extremely unwell at the moment. We wish her a speedy and hopefully great recovery. What a voice that lady had. Before that, Debbie Harry Blondie and Picture This. A little ELO as well in Confusion. Story of my life. I need to address a situation here. Paula has just messaged me. She's just woken up. She's overslept. Now, Paula, I have said to you, and I've said this on your socials, next time you oversleep and next time you're late for the breakfast show, yeah, you're going to get lines. I'm going to get the blackboard, going to get the chalk, and I'm going to send you a little note of, I must not miss the breakfast show in the morning. I must not miss the breakfast show 1,000 times, all right? Right, up to the news we go, and out of 60s and 70s. Bit of Randy Van Warmer first, and then a little bit of Brandy. I'll see you after these at 8 o'clock.

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1: So Keir Starmer's government returns to Westminster today, where Brexit appears to be back on the agenda. Lucy Gormanley has more.
2: Wes Streeting, who resigned as Health Secretary last week, said on Saturday he'd like

0: to see Britain rejoin the EU, whilst also announcing he would stand in any Labour leadership race. Those from Andy Burnham's team feel that was a deliberate attempt to raise the issue as he looks to stand in the Makerfield by-election, a largely Brexit-supporting area. But the Mayor of Greater Manchester says he's not campaigning on the issue in the by-election.
1: A medic who developed hantavirus symptoms on a remote British overseas territory is being cared for in a London hospital. They came from Ascension Island after falling unwell and was brought over here to receive better care. Two-thirds of NHS organisations in England say they might have to cut or reduce services this year. Bosses say an overriding focus on finances may have implications for patients and staff, while recent improvements could be at risk. Less than half of young people in Britain are feeling optimistic about their future. That's according to a new survey marking the 20th anniversary of the stabbing of 15-year-old Kean Prince. His father, Dr. Mark Prince, is calling for the government to provide better support. Three-quarters of those aged 16 to 24 say it's difficult to be a young person in the UK. There's calls for a common women's health condition to be renamed. Experts say the name polycystic ovary syndrome can be misleading, causing delayed diagnosis. They argue it's a long-term hormonal disorder, but not seen as one. Rachel Mormon is from Verity, a PCOS charity.
2: We hope that awareness of this condition grows. It affects one in eight. That's over like 3 million women and girls in the country, and it's not acceptable that we've had to live with the wrong name for so long.
1: It's now called PMOS, polyendocrine metabolic ovarian syndrome. And in golf, Aaron Rice clinched his first major title at the US PGA Championship, becoming the first Englishman to do so in over a century. From Radio News Hub, I'm Frankie Hairsine.
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1: Sunshine and showers across much of the country, heavy and even thundery in some places. Dry and brighter across the west before some outbreaks of rain later on, and highs of 16 degrees Celsius.
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8: Kylie Minogue says her new Netflix documentary shows she's not invincible behind the pop superstar image.
9: I hate being boxed in.
10: When you started out, did you mean to be an actress or a singer?
9: I became frustrated.
8: The three-part series charts a rise from Neighbours to global fame. Kylie says she hopes fans will see the light and shade of her life when it launches this week. Radio presenter Scott Mills is reportedly preparing legal action against the BBC following his dismissal. It comes after an earlier police investigation into historic allegations, with no charges brought. The BBC says it acted on new information, while Mills has previously said he fully cooperated and disputes wrongdoing. And police were called to the wedding reception of Venezuela Fury, the daughter of heavyweight boxing champion Tyson Fury, on the Isle of Man, where one person was arrested. The incident happened during celebrations at a hotel on Saturday night. Wake up!

Welcome back to your second hour of your Monday morning breakfast show. Billy Ocean, Caribbean Queen, before that Meatloaf and Cher and Dead Ringer for Love. Now, I don't know, have you watched the series, it's called Rivals? Well, there's a new series starting up very soon. Now, Waitrose have done a little sort of collab with them and launched some products that sort of relate to the 80s. They've got Steak Diana flavoured chips. Actually, really nice. I've tried those. They've also got Bloody Mary prawn cocktail crisps. Yeah, a little too spicy for me. They've got two sandwiches. They've got the prawn cocktail sandwich, and they've got a Scotch egg sandwich. Now, oh, the other day I ordered some of these items, including the two sandwiches, the packets of crisps. So I can go Steak Diana ones, absolutely lovely. They're really nice. The other ones, yeah, I'm not too sure. Regarding the Scotch egg sandwich and the prawn cocktail sandwich, can't tell you about the prawn cocktail sandwich because that wasn't delivered. They said out of stock of those. But the surprisingly, would you believe a Scotch egg sandwich actually tastes half decent? Yeah, I know. Surprised me as well. But there you go. Also, I ordered one of those little cocktails as well. I think it was a peach Melba cocktail. I haven't had that yet, so because I've had to take a few painkillers over the weekend, so I thought I'd avoid that one just to be on the safe side. Don't want to be falling before anyone turns around and goes, oh, that's where you fell over and twisted your ankle, is it? Ah, too many cocktails. Absolutely not. Absolutely not. But I would recommend the Steak Diana chips. They're really nice. So I should say crisps, shouldn't I, really?

haven't done that for a few years. Have you? Or do you go on that other cheap bus service? Divine Comedy, National Express, before that, the Kooks, and she moves in her own way. Right, don't forget, still to come on the show this morning. After 9 o'clock, I'll be chatting, of course, to Lee Murray as well, from All Let Loose. Now, here's a question for you. Would you rather have the ability to fly, you know, or be invisible? Which... Would you like something new from me? This is coming out beginning of July. Summer Like Morning, all about The Breakfast Show.

the album Inside Weather. Now, I'm playing tracks from the album all this week as well. A great album, it really is. And Mike Knowles from The Catchmen will be joining me on the Breakfast Show tomorrow for a little bit of a chat, what he's been up to, and also an upcoming movie that he's involved with as well. But, of course, this morning, after 9 o'clock, Lee Murray, he will be with me for a little chat about what he's been up to, what Let Loose have been up to, and up-and-coming gigs, including, of course, the Britfest, which is fast approaching, it really is. Right now, let's go back. Early 80s with this one, a bit of the Nolans and a little bit of Chemistry, and then a bit of 911. Oh yeah, let's throw some Boyzone in as well. Oh, and of course, I just played my new single, which is coming out in July as well, Summer Like Morning.

lead vocals, and that was Stephen, the late great Stephen Gatley. Boyzone, No Matter What. Before that, 911. A little bit more. They were guests, of course, on the show not long ago. And before that, the Nolans at Chemistry. And talking of the Nolans, they're going to be doing their first summer season in Blackpool since the 80s. They're going to be at the House of Secrets in Blackpool. That's going to be Anne, Maureen and Denise Nolan in Blackpool for the afternoon of storytelling, songs and lots of other stuff. Starting on Saturday, the July the 25th, right through till October the 3rd. So if you're in that area and want to get down, get yourself your tickets and all that sort of thing, it looks like I might try and go up to that, actually. Always been a fan of the Nolans. And summer season, we got right through till October from the 25th of July. Anne, Maureen and Denise. Maybe a special guest or two may pop up. You never know. But sounds like a good one to me. Right, should we do some Queen? And Who Wants to Live Forever? Think about that carefully.

That's a new one from Carol Tekka and DePaul with Read My Lips. Before that, it was Queen, play that especially for Simon over there in France. Who wants to live forever? Right, shall we have a look at what day it is today? We do know it's Monday. It is the, 18th of May. My goodness, I was giving away. I was travelling back. Travelling back in time. Anyway, it's day 138 of the year, 227 days, would you believe, left of this particular day. And today is International Museum Day. Do like a good museum. I've been to a few in my day. I think my favourite, it's going to be a difficult one, this. I'm thinking along the lines of the Natural History Museum. I love the Science Museum, but I did two gigs, actually, years ago at the V&A Museum. I DJed for the Beauty Awards. Don't worry, I wasn't entering it. But that was amazing. Hosted, I think Mining Class hosted it one year, and I can't for the love of heaven remember who hosted it the second time. Anyway, I digress. International Museum Day. Right, Simon, if you're listening, and any foodies out there, National Cheese Soufflé Day today. Now, normally I would say, might make one of those, but I'm taking it easy on the cooking at the moment because I can't stand up very long. But there you go. But if you fancy a cheese soufflé, well, why not indeed? Also, National Visit Your Relatives Day today. Off to see the mother-in-law, are you? Okay. No dirty dishes today. No, never have that. Got a dishwasher. That's what they're for. And I love Reese's Day. I'm assuming that must be to do with Reese's chocolate, so it must be an American thing. So those are your days for today. We'll do more, of course, on the show, shall we say, tomorrow? Right, let's have a windows open and play this on full volume. It's Chumbawamba.

The One That Loves You. Dexys Midnight Runners. Before that, a bit of Chubba Wumba. And The One That Loves You. Don't forget, coming out after the news at 9, I'll be chatting to Lee Murray from Let Loose. We'll have a look at the celebrity birthdays as well. And anything else we can fit in the next hour. But up to the news we go. Bit of Elton John. And are you ready? Are you ready for love? See you after the news at 9 o'clock already.

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0: across the UK. And here's the latest.
2: The government returns to Westminster today, with Sir Keir Starmer's leadership likely to be called into question once again. Lucy Gormanley has more.
3: With the Prime Minister under increasing pressure, Brexit appears to be back on the agenda for his potential challengers. Announcing that he would run in a leadership race, former Health Secretary Wes Streeting says he'd like to see Britain rejoin the EU. But Andy Burnham's team are reportedly furious with the comment, believing it's a deliberate attempt to derail his campaign for the by-election in Makerfield, a largely Leave-voting constituency.
2: Nurses say they're just trying to stay safe and get through shifts without patients coming to harm. The Royal College of Nursing in Scotland is warning of a deadly mix of increasingly complex care and widespread vacancies in the profession. One nurse in an NHS Scotland hospital says they have to deal with multiple

0: multiple competing priorities. Parents could face tougher action if their children break the law under new plans from Justice Secretary David Lammy. Ministers want to strengthen parenting orders and introduce specialist youth courts to tackle the causes of crime. The government says the reforms will help steer young people away from offending, while critics say the plans don't go far enough. Experts are calling for a common women's health condition to be renamed in a bid to stop delayed diagnosis. They say the name of polycystic ovarian syndrome means there's a misunderstanding of what the condition is. Rachel Mormon is from Verity, a PCOS charity.
1: Names are not neutral. They have real meaning, and they open doors and they change conversations, and they allow you to, for example, tick other boxes for funding. So we're expecting a lot of change to come from this really big change.
0: It'll now be called PMOS, polyendocrine metabolic ovarian syndrome. And nearly 3 in 5 UK holidaymakers heading to Europe this year say they're expecting delays linked to the EU's entry-exit system. The Airports Council says it's causing delays of up to 3 hours. From Radio News Hub, I'm Frankie Hersine.
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3: Local weather.
0: Sunshine and showers across much of the country, heavy and even thundery in some places. Dry and brighter across the west before some outbreaks of rain later on, and highs of 16 degrees Celsius.
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6: Kylie Minogue says her new Netflix documentary shows she's not invincible behind the pop superstar image.
7: I hate being boxed in.
8: When you started out, did you mean to be an actress or a singer?
7: I became frustrated.
6: The three-part series charts a rise from Neighbours to global fame. Kylie says she hopes fans will see the light and shade of her life when it launches this week. Radio presenter Scott Mills is reportedly preparing legal action against the BBC following his dismissal. It comes after an earlier police investigation into historic allegations, with no charges brought. The BBC says it acted on new information, while Mills has previously said he fully cooperated and disputes wrongdoing. And police were called to the wedding reception of Venezuela Fury, the daughter of heavyweight boxing champion Tyson Fury, on the Isle of Man, where one person was arrested. The incident happened during celebrations at a hotel on Saturday night.

I get asked for this song such a lot, though. Right, let's play it. First box, a bit punk sunshine. Before that, Sister Sledge and Frankie kicking off your third and final hour of your breakfast show. As I said in the chat, very, very soon we'll be chatting to Lee Murray from Let Loose. We'll take a look at the celebrity birthdays. I'm tempted to look at the front pages of the newspapers, but I haven't made a decision on that just yet.

Was that from a movie? Or was that used in a movie? Something like The Lost Boys. I'm not sure, to be honest. If you know, let me know. Right, let's take a look at those celebrity birthdays this morning. If it's your birthday today, you share it with Tina Fey. She turns 56 years old today. Actress, comedian and writer known for Saturday Night Live in America. And, of course, 30 Rock. Rick Wakeman, he turns 77 years old today. Legendary Yes keyboardist and progressive rock icon, of course. Plus much more. Oh, and the wonderful Miriam Margolyes. She turns 85 years old today. Best known, of course, as the BAFTA awarding actress, known for Harry Potter, Call the Midwife, Babe, and so much more. And her books, if I get a chance to read her autobiography, it's absolutely fascinating. She does not hold back, including when her house in Dover was raided by armed police and drugs enforcement agencies. It's a great story. I might tell it one time. I'm really trying to get her on the show. We have tried a couple of times, but we will not give up. And finally, birthdays-wise, Toya Wilcox. She turns 68 years old today. Of course, a singer, songwriter, actress, presenter, and just about all over the place. She does all sorts of stuff and still going strong today. Alongside her husband, of course. Right, out of all of those, who should we play? Oh, yes, a little bit of Toya. It's a mystery. I'm going to follow that with a bit of Gary Newman and Cars.

was. Before that, Toy and the Birthday Girl with It's a Mystery. As I said, if it's your birthday, a very happy birthday from all of us here on the Breakfast Show this morning. Right, coming up to 29 minutes past the hour of 9 at time. Well, I guess what? You know what? Next, we'll be checking into Lee Murray from the brilliant Let Loose. So let's kick off with a classic from them when they covered the brilliant song by Bread, and I Want to Make It With You. I'm speaking to Lee next.

0: Guess what? I'm delighted to welcome back onto The Breakfast Show my extremely good friend, Mr. Lee Murray from Let Loose. Good morning, Lee.
1: Good morning, Piers. How are you, mate?
0: I'm good. It's been a while since we've had you on the show, actually, but you've been on 3 or 4 times, if I remember correctly.
1: Yes, you've been very kind. It doesn't go unnoticed. you've been very supportive, mate, with my own little bits and pieces and obviously the Let Loose stuff. So, yeah, it's nice to be back having a chat.
0: Absolutely. So, since we last spoke, what have you been up to? I know you did your solo stuff, and obviously getting ready for the festival season and gigs and stuff like that. But tell us what's been happening.
1: Well, without dragging it down too much, I wasn't very well at the start of this year, so I took a break from everything, if I'm honest. You know, apart from teaching, which I did a little bit of, and a little bit of music, I was just trying to sort of convalesce for a little while, but, you know, it's all good. These things happen, you know. And so I wanted to get really well for the upcoming shows, of which are starting, you know, shortly. We've got one in a couple of weeks' time, and obviously the Brit Fest, which had a bit of a false start last year, which I'm sure we'll come on to. But, we're determined to actually get there this year.
0: Really, yeah, that's good. I think sort of May time, beginning, sort of this end of this month and leading on forward into the weather when it's supposed to be really nice, fingers crossed.
1: We
0: won't say what it's doing today because it could be doing anything anywhere in the country. Someone might have bright sunshine, someone might have pouring rain or even snow.
1: It's the beauty of living in England.
0: Yes, I wish I was somewhere else, but there we go. Well, you know where I want to be.
1: Yes, I do. It's where you usually are, yeah.
0: Yeah, well, one has to try. So the gigs and everything. Any new music coming from you guys as well?
1: Yeah, we're trying to crowbar it in, really. We did have a couple of demos that we were messing around with last year. One was called Glorious that we actually never managed to finish. Matt's got really busy this busy year this year because I think it's is it the 40th anniversary of Fears, Bucks Fears and so on. So he's super busy doing that. So, you know, as with all these things, you know, plans and whatever, you try and crowbar everything in a year because you think, well, I've got 12 months to do all this, and then before you know it, you're halfway through the year and you think, actually, I haven't done that.
0: Well, technically, we are practically halfway through the year.
1: We are. Yeah, we are.
0: And 233 days, roughly. The other week, I was looking at the calendar and I thought, my goodness, I mean, we're about to 230 days left of this year.
1: And then it's 2027, and I can't really wrap my head around that. It's all going so quickly.
0: When we were kids, it seemed summer, you know, seemed to be forever, didn't it? You know, that's 6 weeks off school, and we'd be away doing things or whatever, running wild. Now it's a blink of an eye, isn't it, really?
1: It's the weirdest thing as you get older, really. It does. I mean, I remember my parents saying it to me when I was a kid, you know, it gets quicker, and you think, well, no, it won't. You know, it can't go any quicker just because you're old. I think my mum was probably about 30 at the time, and I was thinking, she's old. I'd love to be 30.
0: Oh, God, so would I.
1: It does go quickly, doesn't it? I mean, it's, you know, in the blink of an eye, you start looking backwards instead of looking forwards to stuff. You know, that sounds a bit negative, but, you know, in a way, you kind of reflect on what you've done.
0: Yeah.
1: While still having sort of half an eye on where you're going. But I wonder what age that actually happens where you suddenly sort of think, I'm going to look backwards now and sort of think about what I've done through my life.
0: I think it's 60. I've passed that, as you know.
1: Right.
0: And I look ahead and I'm going, like, in 8 years' time, I'm going to be 70. And hopefully anyway. But it's just one of those things, isn't it? You think, my goodness, I'm as old as getting as the age of my grandparents, you know? If they were still here.
1: Yeah, I mean, it's different now, isn't it? Because when your grandparents were, you know, elderly, as we used to say, you know, I don't even know if you should say that now, you know, but the older generation, whatever. You know, you can be 60 now and still be pretty youthful.
0: Yeah, well, some of us can be.
1: Yeah, it depends on your health, isn't it? And so on. I mean, I remember some of the school teachers, you know, and you look, again, I've looked back on things like that, and I remember sort of thinking my school teachers were so old. They were probably in their mid-20s, 30, maybe. You know, it's mad, isn't it?
0: Yeah.
1: But I do feel like, you know, everything's hurting, and my knees are creaking, and all sorts of things going on. But,
0: All need to get into a tropical swimming pool or something like that.
1: Yeah.
0: And enjoy that. But talking of gigs and stuff, obviously briefly touched it, Britfest, the return, because you didn't quite make, because of course Matt was a busy boy, but he wasn't well, was he?
1: So last year, yes, in the lead up to it, we were plotting and planning right up to something like 2 days before the show. I had my head in Google Maps, you know, looking for the route and thinking, right, do I go through the tolls or do I, you know, how do I get there?
0: Yeah.
1: Which is what I always do, because for some reason, whenever we do any shows, they're absolutely miles away from where I live. I'd love one on my doorstep one day. I think I've had one in my whole career, which was in the park, literally 5 minutes from where I live. And Richie, our singer at the time, he got ill. He lost his voice, so we couldn't do that one. Yeah, singers for you, right? They can't help it. But, 2 days out, Matt got ill. And he phoned me, and you could tell that he was just... He'd just lost his voice. So we had a bit of a panic trying to, speak to agents and speak to the organisers and say, look, really sorry, we can't get there. We were just crushed.
0: Yeah.
1: Really disappointed, because it was such an amazing gig that we were looking forward to. Yeah. Sort of 3-day festival with all these amazing artists. So, we've got to get there this year. Everyone's all right at the moment. Everyone's okay, so...
0: Yeah, just don't go into quarantine. They stay away from boats or anything like that.
1: Yeah, I'm going to be vacuum sealed.
0: Yeah, absolutely. And that's the 5th of July, which is the wrap-up day. You're on the final day of the festival, which is good. So are you going to travel up just for the festival, or for your dates, or are you just going to come up early and...
1: Schedules allowing, I'd like to see some of the artists, because it's rare maybe it's not rare, but it's rare for us to be on a roster with so many sort of legends, really, from the 80s and 90s and so on. I mean, we've got a great one coming up, which is the Earlham Festival. We've got Matt Goss, who I saw last year, lovely guy. A really fantastic sort of iconic, really, isn't he, from the 80s. But there's something about the Britfest, it's just full of these incredible bands that I used to love when I was a kid and listened to a lot, you know.
0: Yeah.
1: I mean, Happy Mondays are playing. And, it's from Holly Johnson. It's just a fantastic lineup. So, I'd like to infiltrate if I can.
0: Get yourself a tent or get yourself a travel lodge nearby.
1: Yeah, some kind of pod.
0: Yeah, why not?
1: Just secrete myself in there so I can watch and then go on Sunday.
0: Yeah, so you're going to be there. That's the 5th of July. What else? Oh, you mentioned Earlham, of course, as well. What else have you got lined up for this year apart from Britfest?
1: Well, I've had to move a holiday around a couple of times because we've got Penkridge, which is another really good festival. That's coming up. I think that was in August. So we're just dotting around, you know. It's the usual thing. These summer festivals are always good fun.
0: Yeah.
1: They're always sort of really well attended by a very, very enthusiastic crowd. And sometimes you get the weather.
0: Yeah.
1: You know? And even then, actually, if it rains, people are still really up for it. They just put those kind of see-through macs on, like at Glastonbury, don't they?
0: Yeah.
1: They still seem to be really up for it, so...
0: Oh, that's good. Yeah. That's good. Well, I'm looking forward. I am going to try and come and see you guys at one of these gigs.
1: I keep
0: threatening you that I will.
1: I know. Well, you know, we're all busy, but yeah, it'd be good to see you.
0: Yeah, absolutely. Now, are you ready to be found and discovered? Because I've got some quick fire questions that I'm going to throw at you to discover Lee Murray, the inner Lee Murray, sort of.
1: That might be very disappointing for you.
0: Well, I don't think so. Because these questions won't disappoint. They're just a bit weird. Right. We'll start with the first one. Favorite sandwich.
1: I'm a bit autistic.
0: Okay.
1: Right? It's just how it is, and so I tend to do this. I have the same kind of rituals in certain aspects of my life, and one of which is breakfast, which I had the same breakfast for about 15 years.
0: Okay.
1: Which tends to be avocado, and it's the same thing that I would put in a sandwich.
0: Okay.
1: Avocado,
0: do you put prawns in with the avocado?
1: No, don't do that. No, that goes off piste a little bit. Can't do that.
0: Oh, okay. So avocado.
1: Avocado. Yeah.
0: Okay. Favorite holiday destination.
1: Oh, so we're going to the same. Well, there's a few actually. We went to Malta for the first time, and I absolutely loved it there.
0: Mm-hmm.
1: I was really looking forward to it, but I wasn't expecting anything but sort of just hovering by a pool. But we did a lot of sightseeing there.
0: Yeah.
1: And what a place. The architecture.
0: Yeah.
1: Yeah, so that's up there at the moment. Beautiful place.
0: I think I went there as a kid with my parents.
1: Mm. Go back. Honestly, you'll love it. Well, I don't know whether it's awesome thing, but yeah, it's beautiful.
0: Okay. First gig you ever went to?
1: Gary Numan, 1983.
0: Okay. That was a nice
1: gig. I only just got in. It was a rescheduled gig. He did a long tour and he had to cancel one or two of them. And then he bolted this one on, which was up the road from me.
0: Okay.
1: So I went there and saw him in 83. Okay. Loved it.
0: Favourite smell?
1: Ooh, coffee.
0: Okay. Least favourite smell? with a caveat of be careful.
1: So many to choose from. Yeah, keep it clean.
0: Yes.
1: Oh, gosh, that's... I don't really like bleach. I know some people like the smell of bleach, but it kind of... I mean, you can't... It's good that these things are clean, right?
0: Yeah.
1: I like everything's clean. But there's something about bleach that...
0: Okay.
1: I like those kind of smelly things, sprays that you get.
0: Yeah,
1: they're sort of apple-y or they're orangey. Yeah. I like them.
0: Okay. Have you ever asked someone for their autograph and who?
1: Do you know, again, I'm sorry, but it's Gary Newman was my idol. I know I've banged on about this for a long time.
0: Yeah.
1: For different interviews, probably including yourself.
0: Yeah.
1: But he was my childhood hero, and I met him for the first time when I was about 14. And I went to HMV and queued up with hundreds and hundreds of people to get his autograph on one of his albums.
0: Yeah.
1: So that made it all the more special, you know, when I toured with him in Manchester. Yeah. So, it kind of came full circle. So, but yeah, that was my...
0: Okay.
1: I think that's the only person.
0: Okay. Apples or oranges?
1: Apples.
0: Dogs or cats?
1: Dogs.
0: Okay. Favourite movie?
1: Shawshank Redemption.
0: Great choice. Morgan Freeman. Yeah. Brilliant movie. Growing up as a kid, or, you know, early teenage years, who was your crush? If you say Gary Newman, I'm going to worry about you.
1: No, I won't say Gary Newman. Who was my crush? Gosh, who was around when I was growing up? I'm trying to think who was around, who was the sort of icons. Maybe Daisy Duke. Should we say that?
0: Okay, from the Dukes of Hazzard. Yeah, I'll go with that. Yeah. The denim short shorts. Yeah,
1: yes.
0: Absolutely.
1: Yeah.
0: But now we're going to wrap up because I know you're a busy, busy man. We need to finish off with a song from you guys. Which one shall we play?
1: Well, I was really proud of If the World Was Ending.
0: Okay.
1: When we came back with that. So that would be my choice if it's all right with you.
0: Yeah, it's fine. We'll play that next. But Lee, thank you for coming on The Breakfast Show this morning again. It's always
1: my pleasure.
0: Stay on the line. We'll chat off air. But right now, would you like to introduce the song?
1: Yes, as always, thank you so much for your support, Piers. This is Let Loose, If the World Was Ending.

our big thank you to Lee Murray for joining us on The Breakfast Show. And as I said, we'll be able to catch Lee on the 5th of July at Britfest. The festival, of course, running from the 2nd to the 5th of July this year at Ashley Hall in Cheshire. Also, of course, on stage will be ABC, Holly Johnson, The Happy Mondays, Wet, Wet, Wet, Jason Donovan, Eternal Peter Hook and The Light, The Cast, Altered Images, Aswad, Baby Bird, Blow Monkeys, just to name some. Of course, Nathan Moore, hopefully we'll be chatting to him again at some point. Who else have we got there? Oh, my goodness, so many to name. Sleeper as well, Stereo MC. It's going to be a great gig. If you want to get tickets for that, it's www.thebritfest.co.uk. That's www.thebritfest.co.uk. Or check them out on the social medias. They're all over that as well. But once again, a big thank you to Lee Murray. Right, this is the Liverbirds. It's called 1964.

Dot, dot, dot. That is a brand new single from Shawaddy Waddy. And that just about wraps up your show for this morning. Don't forget, tomorrow, with you from 7 for 60s and 70s. And Michael Knowles will be joining me from the Catchmen tomorrow between the hours of 7 and 10. Well, between the hours of 8 and 10, I will say that for a little bit of a chat. But that's it for me. I thank you so much indeed for your company over the last 3 hours. Have a great day. Don't forget some great shows still to come on your favourite little station between now and the end of the day. I will leave you with a couple of songs. We'll finish off with Sam Cooke and What a Wonderful World, but taking us out a little bit before that, should we do a bit of John Lennon and Just Like Starting Over? I'll see you tomorrow from 7. Taddy bye.

0: now. Dave Marley's Classic Chart Rundown. Taking you back in time. 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
1: 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What will the year be today? 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

0: Chester.
1: So, welcome along to another edition of the Classic Chart Rundown with me, Dave Marley, where today we concentrate on the charts of May 1981. A brand new entry at this week's number 20. You just heard Kim Carnes and Betty Davis Eyes, and it was down from last week's 15 to this week's 19, Barry Manilow and Bermuda Triangle. And it's down five spaces from last week's number 13 to this week's
2: number 18
1: for Eddie Grant.

0: So it's down 5 from last week's 13 to this week's 18. Eddie Grant and Can't Get Enough of You. And it's down 5 from last week's number 12 to this week's
1: number 17
0: for Keith Marshall.

0: Fall of five spaces from last week's 12 to this week's 17. Keith Marshall and Only Crying. And it's a brand new entry at this week's...
1: Number 16!
0: For Quincy Jones.

0: So that's a fall of five spaces from last week's number 10 to this week's 15 for Spandau Ballet and Musclebound as we continue the chart countdown for May 1981. A brand new entry at 14 this week for the Stray Cats and Stray Cat Struts, and it's down from last week's number 7 to this week's 13 for Sugar Minor and Good Thing Going. It's down from last week's number 9 to this week's 12 for the Nolans and Attention to Me, and it's down from last week's number 8 to this week's
1: number 11
0: for the Jacksons.

0: And so the Jacksons drop down from last week's 8 to this week's 11 with Can You Feel It as we step inside the top 10 of May 1981. It's a brand new entry at this week's
1: number 10
0: for Temple Tudor.

0: A brand new entry at this week's number 10 for Tenpole Tudor and Swords of a Thousand Men. 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
1: number 9
0: for Kim Wilde.

0: And so it's a brand new entry at this week's number 8 for the Tottenham Hotspur Football Club squad alongside Chaz and Dave with Aussie's Dream. Spurs are on their way to Wembley. And it's another brand new entry at this week's
1: number 7
0: for REO Speedwagon.

0: It's a fall of two spaces from last week's number four to this week's six, Bucks Fizz and Making Your Mind Up, as we continue the chart countdown for May 1981. It's down two from last week's number three to this week's
1: number five
0: for Ennio Morricone.

0: And so it's down two spaces from last week's number three to this week's number five for Ennio Morricone and Shimei, theme from Life and Times of David Lloyd George. And it's up two from last week's number six to this week's
1: number four
0: for Madness.

0: So it's a climb of two spaces from last week's number six to this week's number four, Madness and Grey Day, as we step inside the top three of May 1981. It's down one space from last week's number two to this week's
1: number three
0: for Star Sound.

0: So it's a fall of one space from last week's number two to this week's number three, Star Sound and Stars on 45. And it's up from last week's number five to this week's
1: number two
0: for Shaking Stevens.

0: And so Shakin' Stevens climbs three spaces from last week's five to this week's number two with You Drive Me Crazy. We're moments away from finding out what was number one in May 1981. Before we do, let's recap on the top ten. A brand new entry at this week's number ten for Tenpole Tudor and Swords of a Thousand Men. A brand new entry at nine for Kim Wilde and Checkered Love. A brand new entry at number eight for Tottenham Hotspurs Football Club and Aussie's Dream. Spurs are on their way to Wembley. And another brand new entry at this week's number seven for REO Speedwagon and Keep On Loving You. Down from last week's four to this week's six, Bucks Fizz and Making Your Mind Up. And down from last week's three to this week's number five is Ennio Morricone and Shimei. Up from last week's six to this week's number four, it's Madness and Grey Day. Inside the top three, down from last week's number two to this week's number three, Star Sound and Stars on 45. And it's up from last week's number five to this week's number two for Shakin' Stevens and You Drive Me Crazy. The track that was number one in May 1981.
1: Britain's number one.
0: It's Adam and the Ants and Stand and Deliver. I'll see you next time.

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2: 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It is Monday. It is the Manic Monday Music Mix, the best of music on your Monday with some cracking tunes till midnight to get your Monday in a great mood with some classic tunes here with DJ Refreshinate here in the house. We've got some Sugar Babes coming up, some Maverick Sabra, some Coldplay, some Janelle Monáe, some David Guetta Morton and Lanny Gardner also coming up. But first, we're going to kick things up on the show with some Callum Scott. It's Dancing on My Own. DJ Refreshinate playing the best of hits on Monday. It is the Manic Monday Music Mix.

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1: 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DJ Refresh Nate in the house. If you just joined us, that was David Guetta, Martin and Lanny, Gardener of Dreams. We had some Janelle Monáe in there with Make Me Feel. Coldplay from 2016 with Adventure of a Lifetime. Some Maverick Sabra with I Need. Some Sugar Babes also in there. And some Callum Scott to kick things off with Dancing on My Own. On the way, we've got some Kylie Minogue with a Can't Get You Out of My Head, Peggy Goo, Midnight Remix. We've got some Ozzy and Kelly Osbourne of Changes. And we also got some Major Lazer, some Noel Gallagher's High Flying Birds, classic from Sam Sparrow, and some Kygo and Sandro Cavazza with Hold On Me. Next up, though, it's JX with Son of a Gun. It is the Manic Monday Music Mix.

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1: DJ Refreshnate in the house on the Manic Monday Music Mix. It is DJ Refreshnate here. That was Kygo and Sandro Cavazza with Hold On Me. Sam Sparrow in there from 2008 with Black and Gold. Some Noel Gallagher's High Flying Birds of Holy Mountain. And before that, we had some Major Lazer, Lean On, Ozzy and Kelly Osbourne of Changes, some Kylie Minogue also in there with Peggy Goo, Midnight Remix of Can't Get You Out of My Head, and a classic from JX with Son of a Gun. We're going to finish with some classic tunes. We have got some Rudimental, Charlotte Plank, and Vibe Chemistry with Dancing is Healing. And a classic from Ultranarte is How Deep Is Your Love, Remix 2025. That is all we have time for on the Manic Monday Music Mix, so another Monday over and done with at work or whatever you're doing on your Monday. We will see you Wednesday. We've got the weekly mix show from 11 a.m. on Wednesday. And of course, we're back with the Sunday Sounds Collective every Sunday. We're going to leave you with some Gorillaz, Feel Good Inc. It's an official Jomarik's Trap remix. We will see you Wednesday. It is the Manic Monday Music Mix.

Good afternoon and welcome along to your lunchtime sandwich with myself, Derek O'Brien, until the hour of 1 o'clock. Yes, we have some great songs lined up for you today. Starting off there with the Backstreet Boys and I Want It That Way. And if you want any requests, send us a message to hello@yourhitstudio.com or to ob.derek@yahoo.ie and we will gladly play a request for you. And next up we have the sound of Amy Stewart and she's Knock on Wood.

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Bears, cushions, and more, made from loved ones' clothing. For information, contact us on Facebook.

That's life. The chance of being first or last. That's life. A burning candle in the wind. It's right and wrong, and yet

Oh, yes, it is. It's a hard knock life. Sound of JC here on the afternoon for your lunchtime sandwich. Yes, and we're approaching the hour of 12, nearly 20, 20 past 12. And we're going to keep it going. And the sound of Donna Summer. And she works hard for the money, like everybody does.

Here you hear the sound of Succedemus and Pliers with Twist and Shout. Yes, and the next artist up, I seen him in concert here in Dublin last year, and I tell you one thing, it was one of the best concerts I went to see. Bryan Adams. And yes, I believe he was playing in Japan not so long ago, and the feedback that he got from Japan was like the same feedback he got here from Ireland, that people really loved his show. And if you were there, this might bring back some memories. Bryan Adams, The Summer of '69.

Sound of the Commitments there with Mustang Sally. And we're coming towards the end of the lunchtime sandwich for today. And I'll be back between the hours of 2 to 3. Not with the Irish Carousel. The Irish Carousel is taking a little break. And we're going to start with the shows with words from songs. And the words from the songs today for the 2 to 3 hour is love. Love is included in the title of the song. So do listen in. Every song will have love in the title. So I'm going to leave with a couple of songs to bring you up until the end of the show, starting with the Scissor Sisters and Filthy Gorgeous. I'll be back later on with the show.

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Thanks for joining me for today's episode of One Hit Wonders with me, Gord Cooper. For the next hour, I'm going to play a selection of bands and artists who only had one major hit here in the UK. When I say one major hit, any other minor hits that they may have had didn't even trouble probably the top 50, even if that there's the odd one that snuck in perhaps at 48 to 49 for a week or 2 weeks, but they really don't count. These artists, if you can remember who they are known for one hit and one hit only. But this week we've got a little bit of a twist. As a norm, I normally play a selection all through the decades. This week we're being specific. All these one-hit wonders are from the 1980s. Started off with the PhD and I Won't Let You Down. This, a little bit of John Waite.

From the film Dirty Dancing, we had Patrick Swayze and She's Like the Wind. And to be honest, as a general rule, actors, when they decide to go into singing, as a general rule, all become one-hit wonders. Before that, the instrumental, Mezzo Forte, was the band, or the orchestra, should I say, and Garden Party was the song. Instrumentals are always hard to try and guess what they are. And then before that, possibly the unluckiest man in pop music in respect of one-hit wonders, John Waite and Missing You, who only had the one hit as a solo artist. Before that, he was in the supergroup Bad English, who only had one minor hit. And he started off in the band The Babies, who also only had one minor hit. But he still keeps going. And to start off today's show, the show, of course, One Hit Wonders, 80s special was PhD and I Won't Let You Down.

Book and Newbury the Third and Love Town brings us more or less to the halfway stage of today's episode of One Hit Wonders 80s special. I just wonder, was there a Book and Newbury, well, it's obviously a Book and Newbury second and first. Were they singers or were they also one hit wonders? Who knows? Probably more importantly, who really cares? Before that, we had Pig Bag with Papa's Got a Brand New Pig Bag, and then Phyllis Nelson and Move Closer.

Anyone whose guest or the artist on today's show has done really well, because there's been some really hard ones in there. I must be perfectly honest. Songs and recognising the songs have not been too bad, but who's sung some of them have been really tricky. This one was probably one of the tricky ones as well. New Shoes and I Can't Wait. Before that, Boogie Box High with their cover of the Bee Gees' Jive Talking, and then Susan Fassbender with Twilight Cafe. All three of them are rather tricky to work out. This one is probably a little bit easier, so I'm going to tell you who it is. This is Flash in the Pan.

That's it. We've run out of time. Boy meets girl and waiting for a star to fall brings us more or less to the end of today's show. The show, of course, being One Hit Wonders with me, Gord Cooper. Before that, we had The Passions and I'm in Love with a German Film Star. Double, I think it was pronounced at the time, although it's spelt double. I'm sure it was pronounced Double with The Captain of Her Heart and then Flash in the Pan with Waiting for a Train. I'm going to finish off with the final 80s one-hit wonder of today's show, Jane Wedlin and Rush Hour. But hopefully you've enjoyed my selection to join me again same time, same place, same channel next week. So until then, keep smiling and bye for now.

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1: Good afternoon and welcome along to a new show for today, starting today, with the Irish Carousel taking a break, but it will be back. And the show is dedicated to a word in a song. And the word for the song today is love. So love is in the title of each song we're going to play today. It could be slow, it could be fast, it could be middle of the road. But next week we will have another one. And if you want to send in some words that you think you'd like to hear in the song, send them in to hello@yourhitsdigital.com or to ob.derek@yahoo.ie and we will gladly make a show with that word. But the first one is love. This is Alison Moyet and Is This Love?

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For information on all services, call 07-

Oh, what a great song there, ABC and The Look of Love. On our new show starting today, that song word. And yes, the word on the show today is love. And it's where lyrics mean something and the memories come alive. But the music says it all. So let's get the stories of the songs out there, out here. And the song show is where every lyric tells a story. Like this one, The Communards. There's more to love than boy meets girl.

You heard the sound of Racy with Lay Your Love on Me. And you're listening to That Song Word, the show. Yes, replacing the Irish Carousel for a few weeks. And we will bring back the Irish Carousel in the future. And the word on the show today is love. And it's putting meaning into music one word at a time. The songs, you know, the words just feel, where the lyrics come alive. Every word tells a story and every song brings it home. So feel the music, hear the meaning, turning memories into melodies, the soundtrack to your words and to the words in your heart. This is what That Song Word Show is about. So the next one up, we have the sound of Lucretia McNeil and Somebody Loves You.

Well, there you hear the sound of ABBA and Lay All Your Love on Me. And we're coming towards the end of the show for today. And thank you to the listeners out there for keeping me company for the last hour. And I hope you've enjoyed the new show. And we will be back next week again for another award. Or we might even stay with love, because there's so many songs with love. And they're not slow songs, they're lovely upbeat songs. So next up we'll have the sound of Jody Watley with Looking for a New Love. Do stay tuned for Alton, myself as Corinne, and she will have a great show. And I'll be back on Friday evening with the love song from 10 in the evening till 12 midnight. So until then, have a great day. Mind yourselves. Bye-bye.

Oh, yeah. Hey, everybody. This is Corinne Barrett on Your Hits Digital. I took it back to TLC with Waterfalls to kick off my show this Monday. How are you? How you doing? I had a great weekend, busy, but here I am for you. So let's keep going. I have a great show for you today. Coming up next is Infernal with From Paris to Berlin. So also, I have Texas with I Don't Want a Lover. And again, you are listening to me, Corinne Barrett, all on your favorite station, Your Hits Digital. Let's do this.

Love, love the beat, right? Ben DeLay, Nervous with In Love. Prior to that, I had Lee Marrow Radio Mix, Corona Lee Marrow with Baby, Baby. Coming up is the Apache Show Band with Sparkle and Tom Grennan, A Little Bit of Love. So you are listening to me, Corinne Barrett. 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

Yes, I had to bring you these summer vibes. Sunday was beautiful in New York. I'm telling you, beach weather, 90 degrees, which is extremely hot, but so refreshing here. Finally, it's here. So I wanted to bring some beautiful, warm music to you where you can feel like you're at the beach, even if you're at work right now or whatever you're doing. Today's another beautiful day here in New York. Beautiful weather. Prior to that was Ina Kamosi with Here Comes the Hot Stepper. I know you know that one. And coming up is Skyfall, Georgia Smith with Her World from 2025. And of course, the legendary, talented Bob Marley, who wanted to just change the world and unite us with Three Little Birds. So this is Corinne Barrett on your Hits Digital.

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Where are you now? Yes, from Lost Frequencies and Calum Scott. Prior to that was Mark Cohn with Walking in Memphis. Coming up is our favorites, Tight Fit, yes, with Fall Out. Let's do this. It's Corinne Barrett on Your Hits Digital. 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

I will always love that one, right? That was MK and Jonas Blue and Becky Hill with Back and Forth. Prior to that was Noel Gallagher's High Flying Birds with Holy Mountain. This is the conclusion of my show. Thank you for tuning in with me this Monday and every Monday at the same time and every Saturday at 7 a.m. USA Eastern Standard Time, 12 p.m. UK time, and we are worldwide. Don't forget to stay tuned next for George Talbot and Drive Time. Yep, right here on your Hits Digital. So I will be leaving you with Maroon 5 featuring Wiz Khalifa with Payphone, okay? So I hope you had a wonderful day with me. Continue to have a great Monday. You know, it's not that serious out there. Try to disconnect from all the negative, okay? Don't let it overtake your life. You know, I always have these positive messages for you, so that's mine. You are in control of you, so you don't have to let anyone, disturb your peace if you choose that, okay? Again, you are listening to me, Corinne Barrett, all on your favorite station, Your Hits Digital, with all my love. Amen.

What's the hurt? What's the hurt? What's the hurt? What's the hurt? What's the hurt? What's the hurt? What's the hurt? What's the hurt? What's the hurt? What's the hurt? What's the hurt? What's the hurt? What's the hurt? What's the hurt? What's the hurt? What's the hurt? What's the hurt? What's the hurt? What's the hurt? What's the hurt? What's the hurt? What's the hurt? What's the hurt? What's the hurt? What's the hurt? What's the hurt? What's the hurt? What's the hurt? What's the hurt? What's the hurt? What's the hurt? What's the hurt? What's the hurt? What's the hurt? What's the hurt? What's the hurt? What's the hurt? What's the hurt? What's the hurt? What's the hurt? What's the hurt? What's the hurt? What's the hurt? What's the hurt? What's the hurt? What's the hurt? What's the hurt? What's the hurt? What's the hurt? What's the hurt? What's the hurt? What's the hurt? What's the hurt? What's the hurt?

0: Is everybody ready?
1: Yeah!
0: All right, now here we go.
2: 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Yes, we're back with the Beat 90 Girl Pirate Radio Show. With great music from the rock and roll 50s, the swinging 60s, and the sensational 70s. And we started off with one from the Supremes. What a way to start a program. Bit of Tumna Motown. Recorded and released in 1965 on the Tumna Motown record label. It reached number one in the US and Germany, but didn't make it over here to that number one spot. But it did get as high as number seven in the UK charts. Well, there's fun, there's mayhem, there's excitement. Maybe also tears. And there's certainly romance later on. And the next record I'm going to play is all about fashion in the 60s. But I've got to tell you about the wife first. She now says, I never remember important dates. I said, that's not true. Your birthday is sometime in summerish.

0: What we're gonna do right here is go back, way back, back into time.
1: And taking you back to 1964, Wayne Fontana and the Mindbenders. Now it goes on as

0: And what a great record. 1964, Wayne Fontana and the Mindbenders. As I said, there we are, 1964, it goes something like that. Got to number 5 in the UK, a singles chart. Now, sent the wife to the supermarket because I wanted 8 cans of Sprite. When she came home, I realised she'd only picked 7 up.
1: Now a flashback 45 from the 70s.
0: And this one's all about the show.

0: And as I said, that's all about the programme. It's just one beautiful noise for a whole hour. Neil Diamond, 1976, got to number 13 in the UK single chart. Let me say hello to some people right now. I want to say hello and thank you for listening to Dave Richardson in Warringtown. I got Stephen Johnson in Harlow, Essex. Another listener I got is Joseph Oskis in Hoddesdon. And also I got Les and Chris Mankelo in Nottingham. Hope you're enjoying the show.
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3: Just one look. That's all it took. Just one.
0: Okay, then we're going to carry on now, and I'm going to have a double play. That's why I play the Beatles. I know you've been looking forward to that. And I've also got The Move as the second record to our double play. But before I have the double play, you know what I'm going to do.
4: That's for tea lovers everywhere. Oh, I do love a cup of tea, and I love a biscuit.
0: Go, go. Yes, and make sure you get the kettle on. I'm going to enjoy the Beatles. I'm sure you're going to enjoy the Beatles. And after that, you're going to enjoy the Move. So get that kettle on.

0: Well, that was our double play, The Beatles, 1963, From Me to You, and that got to number one in the UK, and then we followed it up with The Move. It was called Blackberry Way, a record that was released in 1968 on the Regal Xonophone record label. That's where it peaked to number one spot in the UK singles charts. It also reached number 19 in Italy, number 14 in Australia, Austria, and the Netherlands, number 13 in Belgium, number 7 in West Germany, number 3 in Norway, and number 2 in Ireland. What a successful record they had. That was a move with Blackberry Way.
1: Come on now, smile, get happy. 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

0: Well, tripping to the 70s, eh? In fact, it was 1971 with Tammy Lynn. I'm Gonna Run Away From You got to number 4 in the UK, yes, singles charts.
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0: Now it's time in the programme, I want to get serious. I can sometimes. And I want to tell you something about butterflies. Now, butterflies remember being caterpillars. Can you believe that? Now, despite undergoing complete metamorphosis, studies show that butterflies retain memories from their caterpillar stage. That's an amazing feat of transformation and memory. Unbelievable, isn't it? They completely change from one creature to another, but retain the memory. Well, we've got some good memories coming up musically. But right now, I want to say hello to some more listeners. I want to say hello to Sebastian Zettin in North Hollywood, California. Hugh Jock Lightbody, Heart Hill in Rotherham. And I got Tim Meehan. Hope you're enjoying the programme. That is in Paphos in Cyprus.
2: It's now time to go deep into the archives of Pete Nightingale for another Revive 45.

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1: News has just arrived at our news desk that in Newcastle, a bitter dispute at a well-known brewery has led to workers walking out, demanding better pay and working conditions. Negotiations between union leaders and management have fizzled out, with no compromise in sight. A spokesperson for the striking staff stated, "We've had enough, our patience has run dry." With production halted, beer shortages could soon leave customers feeling flat.
0: That was the latest radio news and bulletin newsflash.

0: And it's very important that you do take your mobile device as your new portable radio. 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So make sure you tune in. Hello, are you having a good day today?
1: To be honest with you, I'm a bit angry.
0: That's not good, being angry. Why are you angry?
1: My husband said to me, I'm going down the pub, so put your coat on. And I said, what? You're taking me too. He said, no, I'm turning the central heating off.

0: Well, there we are. Dear Mrs. Appleby, David Garrick. It was released in September 1966 on the Piccadilly record label. That's where it peaked at number 22 in the UK singles charts. It also reached number 3 in the Netherlands and number 1 in Germany. And you fancy a sing song now? Now, I picked a record that's in the 70s, and unusually for me, I picked a slow one for you to sing along to. So see how you get along with this one.
1: Yeah, I do. Then why don't we sing along to this one?

Well, that was different, wasn't it, for a sing-along? Anyway, that was Charlie Rich, and I was hoping you were singing along to that, because the words are so easy. It's all about the most beautiful girl. Came out in 1974, got to number 2 in the UK, international hit in 10 other countries. I want to say hello and thank you for listening to some more listeners. I want to say hello to Johnny Lane. You're in Cambridge. Bob Lawrence, you're in London. And I've got Ian Lawrence in Macclesfield. And no, they're not brothers. You're never more than 60 seconds away from music on the Pete Nightingale Pirate Radio Show.

words mean I am a truthful man from the land of the palm trees. And before dying, I want to share these poems of my soul. My poems are soft green. My poems are also flaming crimson. My poems are like a wounded fawn seeking refuge in the forest. The last verse says, Con los pobres de la tierra. With the poor people of this earth, I want to share my fate. The streams of the mountains please.

0: Do you know what? I don't like that record. No, definitely I don't. And why I played it, I don't know. Hang on a sec. Oh, yes, I do. It's because I love it. And it was the Sandpipers in 1966 called Guantanamera. Got to number 7. It's also an international hit in 6 other countries. What a great record. I was only kidding.
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2: The Boss Jock ready to rock. Spinning faster platters that matter. We're going to get real con. Ladies, get your lipstick on. If you're a brunette, redhead, or blonde, we got the hits from dusk till dawn. And all you greasers and all you jocks, pull up your Argyle socks. We got the music that rocks. Don't forget, tip your car hops. We got guitars and cars coming your way. Don't worry about tomorrow. Today, rock and roll is here to stay.

0: It's great to hear a bit of rock and roll on the programme, isn't it? That was Johnny Ray back in 1957, a record that got to number one in the UK as singles chart. Now, I want to tell you that I grilled a chicken last night. He still wouldn't tell me why he crossed the road.
1: This is the Emperor Roscoe. Stay
0: And it's time for our romance feature. That's where we slow it right down. We slow the tempo down. We slow the music down. And this is time for romance. And I'm going to play a record from Wilson Pickett I've never played on the program before. So I hope you're ready and I hope you enjoy it.

It's now time to get your partner. Sit yourselves down and immerse in that language of love by looking in each other's eyes and saying, I love you, and I will love you forevermore. Then kiss and hold each other and continue to do so during this next record.

0: Well, there we are. There's a new one for you. Well, it's an old record, but it's a new one on my show. Wilson Pickett, I Found a Love. And it came out in 1967.
1: When you're hearing things, when you're hearing things.
0: Well, I can tell you now on the Pete Nine Gold Pirate Radio Show, we're going to do a twin spin. That's why I play two records back to back from the same year. The year that I've chosen is 1965, so cast your minds back if you can. I've got a record from them. Then I'm going to follow up with a record from Del Shannon. I hope you remember them. When they're finished, I'll tell you what the title was.
2: Let's go back in time.
3: Are you ready for some revived 45s from the 60s?

That was a twin spin from 1965. Two records back to back. The first one was Them, and the title was Here Comes Tonight. It got to number 2 in the UK and number 24 in the US on the Billboard Hot 100. Also in 1965, it's the second record we played from Del Shannon. It's called Keep Searching, a record that was released in the January of 1965 on the Stateside record label. It peaked at number 3 in the UK singles charts. It also spent 14 weeks on the Billboard Hot 100 chart in the US, peaking at number 9. Number 6 in the Irish singles charts. It also reached number 6 in Norway, number 14 in Canada, and number 17 in Germany. So I hope you enjoyed the twin spin. But unfortunately, we are coming up to the last record. I do hope you've enjoyed the programme, and I hope you're going to join me next week. Same time, same place, same station. So until then, I'll be having a great week preparing the shows so you can have a great listen when I'm next on. So until then, I'm going to say bye and leave you with a record from Craig Douglas. Bye!

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4: Hello, yes, we're here again. It's the time of our music life. How are you doing? Over the next 2 hours, music, news and memories for you to put together and guess the years. What's the year? 2 hours, two different years, lots of great music, a few features, and we'll finish off each hour with the top three from the charts of this day back in the year. We'll explore what was on TV in the year, what was in the cinemas, and in the first hour we've got our one-of-a-kind track from the year. And this week it's from David Bowie. Sure you've got a good idea what that is. Well, it was a top 10 hit, and it's definitely a novelty song, and that's coming up a little bit later. In each hour of the show, we'll also have our big question of the week, a useless bit of trivia for you to try and guess the answer to. And the big question for this hour is, which 1980s band was named after a science fiction character? Was it A, Tears for Fears, B, Duran Duran, C, Talking Heads, or D, A Flock of Seagulls? And you can find out the answer before the end of this hour. So that's our menu, but what we always say is it's all about the music. And here's the first of our songs from this year. It features background vocals from the Dixie Hummingbirds, a renowned gospel group, Paul Simon, and Loves Me Like a Rock.

0: Roll Over Beethoven, the Electric Light Orchestra, a mix of Chuck Berry's rock and roll classic with Beethoven's Fifth Symphony. So we always end each hour with the top three countdown from this week in the Mystery Year. And before that, ask you to try and identify what is the number one from a 1 second snip of the song. Here's your first listen. There you go, number one this week back in the air. Who was it and what's the song? Another listen and a clue in about 15 minutes.
1: It's

David Bowie, Life on Mars, the first of two David Bowie tracks in this hour. That reached number three, and it features Rick Wakeman on piano. Music all from 1 year during this hour, but what was the year? It was the year that this was in the charts.

What a song. The Carpenters, Top of the World. It was their sixth top 40 hit, reaching number 5. In each hour of the show, we jump out of our mystery to take a look at something interesting that happened this week in music history. Our Time of Our Music Life flashback this hour is from this week in 1973, when singer-songwriter Carole King played a free concert to roughly 100,000 fans at New York's Central Park.

Brooklyn-born Carole King, who was readying to release her fifth album, Fantasy, considered the homecoming show as a gift to her fans. Joni Mitchell, Jack Nicholson and Faye Dunaway were all in attendance as she performed some of her biggest hits, including Beautiful, It's Too Late and that one, You've Got a Friend, a time of our music life flashback. Back to the music of our mystery now, and Elton John was in the charts with this.

0: Elton John, Daniel, a number four hit in this year. Still to come, music from the year by Manfred Mann's Earth Band, Ike and Tina Turner, and this from Barry White.
1: It feels so good. You're lying here next to me.

So do you remember that? Barry White with I'm Gonna Love You Just a Little Bit More. But what was the year? We've been asking you to identify the number one from this week back in the year from a 1 second song snip. Here it is. There you go. It was number one this week back in the year. And your first clue, it was this glam rock band's first number one hit. Another listen and another clue in about 10 minutes time. This was the year that the UK joined the European Economic Community. The first mobile phone call was made by Martin Cooper from Motorola when he rang his rival at Bell Labs using a brick-sized prototype. And Harold Melvin and the Blue Notes were in the charts with If You Don't Know Me By Now.

0: That was originally written for LaBelle, but they never recorded it. Harold Melvin and the Blue Notes with If You Don't Know Me By Now. In the first hour of the Time of Our Music Life each week, around this time we search out a one-of-a-kind track. It could be a one-hit wonder, something a bit unusual, or a novelty song that became a hit. And this week, it's from David Bowie, and definitely a novelty song.
1: The Time of Our Music Life. It's one of a kind.

0: Haven't you got a gnome to go to?
1: No, we are nomads.
0: 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You look like a rolling gnome.
1: Yeah, not at the London School of Economics.
0: Now they're staying up the chimney, and we're living on caviar and honey. Because they're earning me lots of money fighting comedy pros for radio shows. It's the gnome service, of course.

0: sanctuary.
1: David Bowie with The Laughing Gnome. So the story behind it, well, it was originally recorded in 1967, but it didn't become a hit until this year. And they used speeded up vocals to create the gnome character. Certainly the only novelty song that David Bowie had a hit with. And that is our one of a kind for this week.

0: Mud and Dynamite, written by Mike Chapman and Nicky Chin. It was originally intended for The Sweet, but they declined it. Our big question of the hour: which 1980s band was named after a science fiction character? Was it Tears for Fears, Duran Duran, Talking Heads, or A Flock of Seagulls? Any idea? Well, the answer's coming up before the end of this hour. Here's Manfred Mann's Earth Band.
1: A

What a song. Manfred Mann's Earth Band with Joybringer, and it incorporates themes from Gustav Holst's Jupiter from the Planet Suite. So, how are you doing with guessing the year all this great music's from? Any closer? Well, how about some clues from what was on in the cinemas in this year? You could have been watching The Way We Were or The Sting, but the biggest hit at the box office in this year was The Exorcist, and it grossed over £88 million worldwide at the box office. Back to the music of this year and a great song from Ike and Tina Turner.

Ike and Tina Turner, Nutbush City Limits, one of the last hits that the husband and wife team would have before Tina Turner went solo. Our big question of the hour has been, which 1980s band was named after a science fiction character? Tears for Fears, Duran Duran, Talking Heads, or A Flock of Seagulls? And the answer is, it was Duran Duran.

Vicki Lawrence, The Night the Lights Went Out in Georgia, and that reached number one in the US in the charts in this year. The number one this week back in the year, what was it? Try and identify it from this. There you go, the final listen, the second of the number one this week back in the year. And we already know that it was this glam rock band's first number one hit, and your final clue, it was taken from the album Wizard Brew. If you've had a guess or you haven't a clue, find out what it is very soon, as it's time for our top three countdown. And this week back in the year, Suzi Quatro was at number three.

Number three, Susie Quattro, Can the Can, and that would be her debut hit, the first of 11 top 40 hits she would have. And number two, With a Sweet.

Number two, The Sweet with Hellraiser, the band's eighth top 40 hit. So that's just about it for the first hour of the Time Vibe Music Life, and the year was 1973. Did you get it? Coming up in the second hour, we'll switch to hits from a different year, but first, the number one from this week back in 1973. It was this glam rock band's first number one hit, and it was taken from the album Wizard Brew. It was Wizard with See My Baby Jive, and it would spend 4 weeks at the top.

0: Jeff Wood, the time of our music life.
1: Welcome back. It's the second hour of the time of our music life. All the music over the next hour is from one great year in music history, and it could be any time between 1958 and 2020. Explore what was on TV in the year, what was on in the cinemas, and in this hour we've got a song that should have been a hit but wasn't, and this week it's from ACMU. Ever heard of them? We'll also have another big question in this hour, a useless bit of trivia for you to try and guess the answer to, and the answer to it will be coming up before the end of the show. What's the year? So that's our menu for the second hour, and the music, well, it was certainly a good year for chart music. It's the first of our songs from this year, Rita Ora, with Anyone.

0: It was almost love. It was almost love.
1: Skin, Rag and Bone Man, and that was his third single from his debut album, Human. So we always end each hour of the show with the top three countdown from this week in our mystery year. But during the hour, ask you to try and identify what the number one was from a 1 second snip of the song. Here's your first listen for this hour. There you go, number one on this day back in the year. Who was it and what's the song? Another listen and a clue in about 15 minutes. Our big question of this hour is, how far does the average American live from his or her mother? And it's a big country. The answer coming up a little bit later.

Craig David featuring Bastille with I Know You, and it made it to number 13 in this year, and that was the first collaboration between them. Music all from one year during this hour, but what was the year? It was the year that this was in the charts.

Harry Styles, Sign of the Times. It was his first solo top 40 hit, and it reached number one. In each hour of the time of our music life, we jump out of our Mr. Year for a random music history flashback. And on this day in 1968, the Beatles entered London's EMI studios to begin work on their 30-track self-titled masterpiece. It was referred to as the White Album due to its all-white jacket design.

The band had recently returned from a trip to India where they studied transcendental meditation. They wrote 19 of the songs that would end up on the album. Recording sessions lasted 6 months, beginning with that track, Revolution, while the resulting double album was released to broad acclaim and commercial success around the world. Today, the White Album ranks among one of the greatest LPs of all time. A time of our music life flashback. Back to the music of our mystery now, and Imagine Dragons are in the charts with Believer.

Pink with What About Us, and that was her 26th single release, and it reached number 3. Don't forget our big question for this hour: how far does the average American live from his or her mother? Still to come, music from the air by Brett Young, Ed Sheeran, and this from Lord. I do my-

0: So do you remember that? Lord with Green Light, and that was their third top 40 hit in March. But what was the year? We've been asking you to identify the number one this week back in the year from a 1 second snip of the song. Here it is. There you go, it was number one on this day back in the year. And your first clue, it was originally released in January. When it reached number four, it was remixed with someone else's vocals added and re-released in April of this year when it made it to number one. Another listen and another clue in about 10 minutes' time. In the second hour of the Time of Our Music Life each week, we have a search around at the bottom end of the top 100 of the charts of the year for a song that's worthy of a title, a song that should have been a hit but wasn't. And this week it's been suggested by one of our regular listeners. It's by Akmu. See what you think to this.
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2: A song that should have been a hit but wasn't.

So there we go, that was ACMU, and it was Dinosaur. It didn't chart in the UK, and ACMU are a brother and sister duo, Lee Chan-yuk and Lee Soo-yun, who won the second edition of K-Pop Star in their home country of South Korea. They've sold boatloads of songs in South Korea, 23 million at the last count, but outside of Korea, virtually none. This single was off their fourth album and reached number 6 in Korea, and it was released in the UK, but it didn't chart. Maybe it should have. I thought it was pretty good. Our song that should have been a hit but wasn't, for this week. I can't get-

a song that didn't chart in the UK, but in America it made it to number 19 in this year. A bit of country, Brett Young, and In Case You Didn't Know, from January in this year. This was a year that Bitcoin's value skyrocketed to nearly $20,000, fueling widespread interest and speculation in cryptocurrencies. SpaceX achieved a milestone by successfully relaunching and landing a previously used rocket. And Tom Walker was in the charts with Leave a Light On.

Tom Walker, his debut top 40 hit, Leave a Light On, reached number 7 in this year. So how are you doing with guessing the year all this great music's from? Any closer? Well, how about some clues from what was on in the cinemas in this year? You could have been queuing up to see Beauty and the Beast, Despicable Me 3, or the biggest box office hit of the year was Star Wars, The Last Jedi, and that grossed over £1.3 billion at the box office. Does that help? Maybe it doesn't. Well, how about this from the charts of this year?

Avicii featuring Rita Ora with Lonely Together. The final listen to the number one song snip coming up after this from Ralph McTell, Annie Lennox and the Crisis Choir.

Ralph McTell, Annie Lennox and the Crisis Choir, Streets of London. And that rework of Ralph McTell's 1975 hit was released to support the charity Crisis, focusing on homelessness. The number one this week back in the air, what was it? Try and identify it from this. There you go, the final listen, the second of the number one today back in the air. And we already know that it was originally released in January when it reached number four. It was remixed with someone else adding vocals, and it was re-released in April of this year and made it to number one. And your final clue, the music video is one of the most viewed YouTube videos of all time, passing 8 billion views. Wow. Our big question of the hour has been, how far does the average American live from his or her mother? Well, the answer is, it's actually only 18 miles. Time for the top three countdown from this week in our mystery year. And at number three was Ed Sheeran. A club.

2, Clean Bandit, featuring Zara Larsson with Symphony, and that spent nearly 6 months in the charts of this year. 12 weeks in the top 10, but just a single week at number 1. So that's just about it for the Time Bar Music Life, and in this hour, the music was from 2017. Did you get it? That's just about all we've got time for. Hope you've enjoyed the music and memories from 1973 and 2017. I'll be back, same time, same place, next week for another 2 hours of music from Mystery Years. Thanks for being here over the last hours. Remember, this show is nothing without you. That's why we do it. There's just time to play the number one from this week back in 2017. It was Luis Fonsi with Despacito, and it featured Justin Bieber and Daddy Yankee, and it spent 11 weeks at the top. Have a great week. Look after yourself. I'll see you next time. Here's the number one from this week in 2017.

Hi, and thanks for joining me for today's Oldies with an Oldie with me, Gord Cooper, the official Oldie. And yes, I am officially an Oldie. You know what I mean? I get the pension and I get the bus passes and I get everything else. So I am the official Oldie. So for the next hour, or just short of an hour, I'm going to play a selection of predominantly 60s and 70s with a smattering of 80s and the occasional 50s thrown in as well. But I start off the show with an instrumental because I thought I would start the show and get your brain running over time. So I'm not going to tell you what the song was yet or who the artist was yet. That's for you to work out. I'm going to play a few more songs before we get to that stage, and then I'll let you know. Fuck!

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Mom loves the both of them. You see, it's in the

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Nobody wants to be left out. Uh-huh. You can't leave 'cause your heart is there. But you can't stay 'cause you've been somewhere else. You can't cry 'cause you look

from the 70s, you've just heard Sly and the Family Stone with Family Affair. Then from the 60s, we had a little bit of Neil Sedaka and Calendar Girl. And also from the 60s, the Swinging Blue Jeans with Hippie Hippie Shake. The one that we started, the instrumental, Shall I Put You Out Your Misery Now and Let You Know What It Was. Those of you shouted at me, it was a theme from a Deer Hunter. You're sort of right, but you're also definitely wrong. Theme for the Deer Hunter was sung. It was a song by Iris Williams, if I remember rightly, also from the 70s. And the Shadows did a cover of it, also from the theme from the Deer Hunter. The actual title for this version was Cavatina, and the artist was John Williams. Congratulations if you got it right. Commiserations if you got it wrong. It really doesn't make any difference because there's no prizes anyway. But I would do another one at the beginning of the show next week. Anyway, what else have I got for you on today's show? I have got some Manfred Mann, a little bit of Jerry Lee Lewis, some Little Eva, Graham Parker, and this one from The Platters.

Heading towards the halfway stage of today's Oldies with an Oldie with me, Gord Cooper, the official Oldie. And you just heard, I've never known whether it was Double or Double to pronounce the name of the band. It's written as Double, but they were from Switzerland, if I remember rightly. So I had always had this feeling that there may be a sort of French connection, and it was Double. But I've no more idea than anybody else, or probably less idea than most other people. So we presume that it was Double, and the song was the Captain of Her Heart. Before that, we had... I can't read one of my nice... Oh, Renaissance and Northern Lights. I couldn't read my writing on my playlist. And then before that, we had the Platters with Only You. Starting off today's show, though, before that, with a little bit of Neil Sedaka, Sly and the Family Stone, the Swinging Blue Jeans, and the Instrumental by John Williams.

Rod the Mod, Rod Stewart with Hot Legs. And I've seen him a couple of times in concert. Well, no, that's a bit of an exaggeration. I've seen him once in concert. And that was not, well, I say not so long ago. I mean, the years just go by so quickly. It was a while ago, but it was when he was sort of more elderly, shall we say. And he'd got it down to sort of a fine art that he tended to sing a lot more ballads than he did the sort of rocking numbers, because it gave him the opportunity to sort of sit down and get his breath back, which is the same situation. So he's definitely an oldie as well as myself, but he's still going strong and I'm not going quite as strong as that, I must be perfectly honest. Then from the 60s, we had Manfred Mann with Ha Ha, Said the Clown, and then back into the 70s with Joni Mitchell and Big Yellow Taxi. We've done the 70s, we've done the 60s. I even think we did the 50s not so long back, but we haven't done much from the 80s. So let's go into the 80s with this one.

Little Eva and the Locomotion from the 60s. And then we went even further back to the 50s with Jerry Lee Lewis and Great Balls of Fire. And then up to as far as we get with the 80s. I stop at the 31st of December, 1989. That is the last records that we play. We start right about 1955 and go all the way through, as say, to 1989 here on Oldies with an Oldie. But from the early 80s, we had Jim Diamond and I Should Have Known Better. Looking at the clock, I'm into the last 20 minutes of the show. And I've got to let you know about the penultimate track. The penultimate track is my little feature that I do called A Rock Bottom, where I play a song that I consider personally should never ever have been released. But I know when doing that, it's going to be a song that everybody who's listening is going to love and enjoy and probably sing along to as well, which is what the fun of it is. It's nothing sort of serious. It's just a song that I sort of think, oh, gosh, that should never have been allowed, where I know full well that everybody is going to enjoy it. But I'm not going to tell you what it is yet. You'll have to wait. That's the penultimate track before I bid you my fond farewells. But I reckon I can squeeze a couple or three more in before we get that stage, including this one from Graham Parker and the Rumour.

From the 50s, you've just heard Gene Vincent and She, Little Sheila. I think I've got the right amount of she's. I don't think it's She, Little Sheila. Or is it She, Little Sheila? No, it's definitely She, Little Sheila. Can't even get the shill, too many shills now. She, Little Sheila. And then before that, we had Graham Parker and The Rumour with their cover of The Tramps' Hold Back the Night. As I say, we're nearly at that time of rock bottom. The track that I detest that I know everybody else will enjoy. But before we get to that one, let's do this one first.

Now you can understand the caliber of what I mean by rock bottom songs. Songs that I believe personally should never have been released, but I know full well that you've all enjoyed that song and been probably singing along to it as well. Joe Dolce and Shut Up Your Face is this week's featured artist and song in Rock Bottom. I will have another one ready for next week. Don't you worry, I have got a folder full of them. and some, to be perfectly honest. Then before that, we had The Love Affair with Everlasting Love. I'm going to finish off with a little bit of 10cc and Dreadlock Holiday. But as always, thanks for listening to Oldies with an Oldie, me, Gord Cooper, the official Oldie. And I'll see you all same time, same place, same channel next week. Bye for now.

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11: I had a dream I fell in love. 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
2: 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Darren Kyle Fiasco continues right after this.
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0: Isn't that a great track? The Stray Cats helping out Elvis Presley with That's All Right, Mama. All right, let's continue on with this little ditty right here.
1: Okay, let's go.

And would you look at that? Three quarters of the way through another Darren Kyle fiasco. A blink of an eye, really, a blink of an eye. Mother Love Bone gave us Chloe in that one, and John Waite gave us White Heat. Speaking of White Heat, how about some Bowie?

0: What do you say we finish out with a couple of classic Genesis tracks, maybe a little deep dive? I'm going to say goodbye now. From the bottom of my heart, I say thank you for listening to today's show. I'll see you next week.
1: You'd better run along, Durwood. We don't want you to be late for doing whatever it is you do.

Digital. Guy started his career under a different name to it, singing this song. It was under Shane Fenton in the 60s, and then in the late 60s, early 70s, he changed his name to Alvin Stardust. And here is Pretend from Alvin Stardust. Pretend.

0: Green is going to try a little bit. He's going to try, how can you mend a broken heart? I don't know. I'll tell you what, we'll have a listen, and you might be able to tell us. So here we go. Al Green, even not Al Green. And it's called, how can I mend a broken heart? Listen to Mr. G.
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Some people say, Misty, you do not play enough Cliff Richard, or you don't play any Cliff Richard. Oh, but I do. More often than not, he's with the Shadows. But I'll tell you what, I'm going to play this one when he's on his own. And this one's called Some People.

0: Jonathan Pritchard, and it's called it Some People, and that was off the one titled studio album, and I was going to tell you the album, but it didn't tell you, it was an EP, and Some People, and at one time, Lover Man, that was the B-side of it, and they did the 12-inch EP. It was Some People with the extended version, and then One Time Lover was one side, and then Reunion of the Heart was the other version on the B-side, the 12-inch mix. So, remember them, 12-inch mix vinyls. Yeah, but yeah, that came out in August of 1987, 17th of August, funnily enough. And there you go. I still can't find the album. Oh, there, Always... Granted, there you go, from the album there, Cliff Richard single, so he's still doing today, isn't he? So, there you go. A little bit of information about Cliff Richard.
1: Guess what you're doing? That's right, you're listening to Mr. G.
2: By gum! These songs make me remember to when I were a lad. This DJ plays them oldies just like they used to be. Très bien. Here. Put kettle on, mother.